0: 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We have a 16-team cap on the tourney. Again, it's Saturday, August 15th. 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
6: Hy-Vee, where there's a helpful smile in every aisle. Hy-Vee proudly supports the Huskers. Welcome back to Sports Nightly. I should also mention, in terms of the Sharpies, if you do not have X, we did say this last week that you could text in your vote for who you want to win, 402-413-2400. And our intern, Maddie Mills, will be checking that throughout the week.
7: I think you can text him directly, actually.
6: And, oh, we're going to give out his number to maybe text him. Mm-hmm. So he'll be tallying the votes on the text line. Now, last week it didn't matter, sorry, but the Twitter poll ran away with
8: it.
6: Jamarcus Lawrence. But if it's close and it comes down to text votes, your guy, Maddie Mills, will be texting those in. But we do have a couple of people that have already chimed in. Tim in Minnesota said definitely the horse sounds, so that's surprising that that gets a vote.
7: That might be the only vote.
6: Art in Los Angeles said, Jessica, I've been listening to this program for many years, and I have to admit you are the funniest and most entertaining person in all of Husker Radio programming. It would not be the same without you. With that said, I'm voting. I'm voting for Kyle.
9: Oh. I'm the funniest. I'm the best.
6: I am kind of a part of that, though.
9: Nope.
6: I mean,
9: I knew that was coming. I knew it was coming.
6: My name was in the category or in the nominee list.
8: Your voice wasn't in it, though.
6: No, but I feel like I have a little bit to do with that vote. Or with
8: the
6: that
8: moment coming,
6: vote.
8: Yes.
6: Or with that, yeah, what is it, the nominee?
7: So. Now, this, certain presidential elections come down to one state, Camden. This one ain't coming down to one state.
8: You think so?
7: No.
6: Yeah.
7: I think Kent's already won Texas, California.
8: All the big
7: he's
8: ones.
7: He's won Florida. Yeah, he's running away with this sucker.
6: Oh, Matt's in the chat is volunteering his number. He said, who wants my number? So
7: Maddie Mills is in the chat?
6: He's in the chat. Okay. Funny, he can be in the chat, but he can't be at work.
7: Hold on a second. Tell him to get his hands off the keyboard and get in. We need him.
6: I mean, you already fired CSD today.
7: Oh, my goodness.
6: Mid-program, like Ryan
7: they
6: Clark.
7: Threw a highlighter at me last week.
6: Oh, that was funny.
7: Oh, I'm
8: she was on board with that.
7: Glad you love that.
6: All right.
7: By the way, we have this segment that we don't have a name for.
6: We have Camden's culture segment.
8: Yeah.
6: Up now. So.
8: All right. Well, guys.
6: Also, 402-413-2400.
7: Have we changed the music
6: for the funniest one?
8: No. We got the same music.
6: Okay.
7: Fucking Red Bull, please.

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1: A heat advisory continues. 73 tonight, under clear skies, northeast winds, 5 to 10 miles an hour. 91 tomorrow. Mainly clear skies, tomorrow night, slight chance for showers, lows level off around 65. Temps a bit below average Wednesday and Thursday, with highs from the upper 70s to the low 80s, thunderstorms possible both days. That's a look at your latest forecast from the Weatherology Weather Center. I'm Staff Meteorologist Megan Mulford. Right now, it's 97 degrees.
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2: A heat advisory continues. 73 tonight, under clear skies, northeast winds, 5 to 10 miles an hour. 91 tomorrow. Mainly clear skies, tomorrow night, slight chance for showers, lows level off around 65. Temps a bit below average Wednesday and Thursday, with highs from the upper 70s to the low 80s, thunderstorms possible both days. That's a look at your latest forecast from the Weatherology Weather Center. I'm Staff Meteorologist Megan Mulford. Right now, it's 97 degrees.
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1: A heat advisory continues. 73 tonight, under clear skies, northeast winds, 5 to 10 miles an hour. 91 tomorrow, mainly clear skies, tomorrow night, slight chance for showers, lows level off around 65. Temps a bit below average Wednesday and Thursday, with highs from the upper 70s to the low 80s, thunderstorms possible both days. That's a look at your latest forecast from the Weatherology Weather Center. I'm Staff Meteorologist Megan Mulford. Currently, 97.

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1: A heat advisory continues. 73 tonight, under clear skies, northeast winds 5 to 10 miles an hour. 91 tomorrow. Mainly clear skies, tomorrow night, slight chance for showers, lows level off around 65. Temps a bit below average Wednesday and Thursday, with highs from the upper 70s to the low 80s. Thunderstorms possible both days. That's a look at your latest forecast from the Weatherology Weather Center. I'm Staff Meteorologist Megan Mulford. Currently,

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1: Lows dip down to about 73 tonight. Under clear skies, winds out of the northeast, 5 to 10 miles an hour. Highs level off around 91. Tomorrow, sunshine mixed with clouds at times. Slight chance for showers. Tomorrow night, lows around 65. Chance for showers, Wednesday, with highs in the low 80s. Thunderstorms likely. And highs in the upper 70s on Thursday. That's a look at your latest forecast from the Weatherology Weather Center. I'm Staff Meteorologist Megan Mulford. Currently, it's 92 degrees.

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It's just not enough, baby.

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1: 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Got a great shot of a spectacular sunrise or sunset? 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
1: Lows dip down to about 73 tonight. Under clear skies, winds out of the northeast, 5 to 10 miles an hour. Highs level off around 91. Tomorrow, sunshine mixed with clouds at times. Slight chance for showers. Tomorrow night, lows around 65. Chance for showers Wednesday with highs in the low 80s. Thunderstorms likely. And highs in the upper 70s on Thursday. That's a look at your latest forecast from the Weatherology Weather Center. I'm staff meteorologist Megan Mulford. Currently, it's 92 degrees.

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6: Lows dip down to about 72. Tonight, under clear skies, northeast winds 8 to 15 miles an hour. Slight chance for showers. Tomorrow, high temperatures reach up to 91. Sunshine mixed with clouds at times. Slight chance of rain showers. Tomorrow night, lows around 65, mainly clear. Daytime highs approaching 82 Wednesday with a chance for showers. Thunderstorms likely. 80 on Thursday. From the Weatherology Weather Center, I'm meteorologist Megan Mulford. Right now, 89.

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1: Lows dip down to about 72. Tonight, under clear skies, northeast winds 8 to 15 miles an hour. Slight chance for showers. Tomorrow, high temperatures reach up to 91. Sunshine mixed with clouds at times. Slight chance of rain showers. Tomorrow night, lows around 65, mainly clear. Daytime highs approaching 82 Wednesday with a chance for showers. Thunderstorms likely. 80 on Thursday. From the Weatherology Weather Center, I'm meteorologist Megan Mulford. Right now, 89.

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1: Lows around 72, overnight, under clear skies, winds out of the northeast, 8 to 15 miles an hour. A blend of clouds and sun, Tuesday, slight chance of rain showers, high of 91. Slight chance for showers, Tuesday night, 65. Temperatures below average, Wednesday and Thursday, with highs from the upper 70s to the low 80s. Chance of rain showers, Wednesday, thunderstorms likely, on Thursday. From the Weatherology Weather Center, I'm Staff Meteorologist Megan Mulford. Currently, it's 83 degrees.

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1: Lows around 72, overnight, under clear skies, winds out of the northeast, 8 to 15 miles an hour. A blend of clouds and sun, Tuesday, slight chance of rain showers, high of 91. Slight chance for showers, Tuesday night, 65. Temperatures below average, Wednesday and Thursday, with highs from the upper 70s to the low 80s. Chance of rain showers, Wednesday, thunderstorms likely, on Thursday. From the Weatherology Weather Center, I'm Staff Meteorologist Megan Mulford. Currently, it's 83 degrees.

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1: Lows around 72, overnight, under clear skies, winds out of the northeast, 8 to 15 miles an hour. A blend of clouds and sun, Tuesday, slight chance of rain showers, high of 91. Slight chance for showers, Tuesday night, 65. Temperatures below average, Wednesday and Thursday, with highs from the upper 70s to the low 80s. Chance of rain showers, Wednesday, thunderstorms likely, on Thursday. From the Weatherology Weather Center, I'm Staff Meteorologist Megan Mulford. Right now, 81.

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1: Lows around 72 overnight, under clear skies, winds out of the northeast, 8 to 15 miles an hour. A blend of clouds and sun Tuesday, slight chance of rain showers, high of 91. Slight chance for showers Tuesday night, 65. Temperatures below average Wednesday and Thursday, with highs from the upper 70s to the low 80s. Chance of rain showers Wednesday, thunderstorms likely on Thursday. From the Weatherology Weather Center, I'm Staff Meteorologist Megan Mulford. Right now, 81.

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1: Partly cloudy overnight with a low of 72. Northeast winds 8 to 15 miles an hour. Sunshine mixed with clouds at times again Tuesday. Slight chance for showers. Highs level off around 91. Lows level off around 65 Tuesday night. Mainly clear skies. Temperatures a bit below average Wednesday and Thursday with highs from the upper 70s to the low 80s. Thunderstorms possible both days. From the Weatherology Weather Center, I'm meteorologist Megan Mulford. Right now, it's 79 degrees.

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around 91. Lows level off around 65 Tuesday night, mainly clear skies. Temperatures a bit below average Wednesday and Thursday, with highs from the upper 70s to the low 80s. Thunderstorms possible both days. From the Weatherology Weather Center, I'm meteorologist Megan Mulford. Right now, it's 79 degrees.

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0: 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You've got to say it exactly like that, and then you're listening to KHAS. 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
1: Partly cloudy overnight with a low of 72. Northeast winds 8 to 15 miles an hour. Sunshine mixed with clouds at times again Tuesday. Slight chance for showers. Highs level off around 91. Lows level off around 65 Tuesday night. Mainly clear skies. Temperatures a bit below average Wednesday and Thursday with highs from the upper 70s to the low 80s. Thunderstorms possible both days. From the Weatherology Weather Center, I'm meteorologist Megan Mulford. Currently 77.

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1: Partly cloudy overnight with a low of 72. Northeast winds 8 to 15 miles an hour. Sunshine mixed with clouds at times again Tuesday. Slight chance for showers. Highs level off around 91. Lows level off around 65 Tuesday night. Mainly clear skies. Temperatures a bit below average Wednesday and Thursday, with highs from the upper 70s to the low 80s. Thunderstorms possible both days. From the Weatherology Weather Center, I'm meteorologist Megan Mulford. Currently, 77.

ask yourself, what is that beautiful house? 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
1: Lows around 72 overnight under partly cloudy skies, northeasterly winds, 8 to 15 miles per hour. Slight chance for showers again, Tuesday, 90. Lows around 65, Tuesday night, mainly clear. Turning cooler Wednesday and Thursday with highs from the upper 70s to the low 80s. Thunderstorms both days. That's a look at your latest forecast from the Weatherology Weather Center. I'm Staff Meteorologist Jennifer Wojcicki. Right now, 74.

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stenches in the air, the funk of 40,000 years, and grisly ghouls from every tomb are closing in to seal your doom. 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
1: Lows around 72 overnight under partly cloudy skies, northeasterly winds, 8 to 15 miles per hour. Slight chance for showers again, Tuesday, 90. Lows around 65, Tuesday night, mainly clear. Turning cooler Wednesday and Thursday with highs from the upper 70s to the low 80s. Thunderstorms both days. That's a look at your latest forecast from the Weatherology Weather Center. I'm Staff Meteorologist Jennifer Wojcicki. Right now, 74.

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1: Daytime highs approaching 90 today under mainly clear skies with a slight chance for showers. Winds out of the northeast, 8 to 15 miles per hour. Mainly clear skies again tonight, lows level off around 64. Slight chance for storms. Tomorrow, daytime highs approaching 81, a blend of clouds and sun. Upper 70s, Thursday, low 80s by Friday. From the Weatherology Weather Center, I'm meteorologist Jennifer Wojcicki. Currently, it's 73 degrees.

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1: Daytime highs approaching 90 today under mainly clear skies with a slight chance for showers. Winds out of the northeast, 8 to 15 miles per hour. Mainly clear skies again tonight, lows level off around 64. Slight chance for storms. Tomorrow, daytime highs approaching 81, a blend of clouds and sun. Upper 70s, Thursday, low 80s by Friday. From the Weatherology Weather Center, I'm meteorologist Jennifer Wojcicki. Currently, it's 73 degrees.

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1: ABC News, I'm Sherry Preston. Pakistan trying to find a way back to peace in the Middle East, holding talks with Iran, even as the U.S. launches more attacks on Iranian targets. In Jordan, here's ABC's Martha Raddatz.
2: Video circulating online showing massive explosions. One missile striking a housing container unit, according to sources, although it is unclear whether that is where the fatalities occurred. President Trump vowing retaliation, warning Iran will pay many times over for every American soldier killed. The U.S. launching new attacks on Iranian military targets for the 10th straight day.
1: The president targeting Canada with new tariffs, 50% on a wide range of imports. The White House says it's in retaliation for Canadian treatment of American goods. The Paramount purchase of Warner Brothers has been put on a temporary hold by a federal judge as several states try to challenge the merger. This is ABC News. Michigan Athletic Director Ward Manuel has agreed to a buyout of the remainder of his contract following a probe into the entire Michigan Athletics Department.
3: The independent investigation into the University of Michigan's Athletics Department followed the incident involving head coach Sherrone Moore, fired last year for an inappropriate relationship with a staffer. University of Michigan President Domenico Grasso says the review revealed several issues.
4: These include failures in accountability, structural deficiencies, weaknesses in our reporting and support systems, and concerns about retaliation.
3: Grasso says no current employees will face disciplinary action. Michelle Franzen, ABC News.
1: There's now a $100,000 reward on the table for information leading to an arrest and conviction related to the death of 18-year-old Nolan Wells. Wells went partying with friends on one of Mississippi's barrier islands on the 4th of July. The friends all returned home, but Wells, however, did not. I'm Sherry Preston, ABC News.
5: Man, I love this place. I've been surfing here since I was a kid. Now, seeing my grandson out on the water, it means everything to me. Watching him and taking in the blue waves, the sea breeze, the blurry horizon.
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7: For KHAS Radio, I'm Brandon Shanahan. The only teenager still facing charges stemming from the crash, which ultimately led to the death of a Hastings woman, will be on hold until it goes through the Court of Appeals. 18-year-old Tanner Graff has made multiple requests to have his cases moved to juvenile court. Each were denied. He is now taking it to the Nebraska Court of Appeals to be tried in the lower court reserved for youth. Graff was allegedly one of the three teens speeding through Hastings on May 2, 2025, when two trucks crashed. While Graff's truck was ahead of the other two, he is facing two counts of second-degree assault and two driving counts, according to court records. Documents also show months later he was charged with first-degree sexual assault, a Class 2 felony. While the arrest affidavit is sealed, Graff is charged with forcing a then-14-year-old to sexual penetration. The BNSF Railway is upgrading railroad ties and also placing concrete crossing pads for a street crossing on the west side of tracks on A Street between Keystone and Emerson Avenues. The City of Hastings Street Department is working with BNSF and is scheduled to close the crossing starting this morning. BNSF crews will follow the track work. Warner Construction will tear out about 10 feet on either side of the crossing to tie in the new concrete crossing pads to the existing asphalt street. Officials say they anticipate the work will be completed and the crossing will reopen by the end of the day on Friday. Emerson and Keystone Avenues, as well as West B Street, will serve as the detour during the crossing closure. The two men charged with assaulting a Grand Island man who eventually died from his injuries will now see enhanced charges in Hall County. 23-year-olds Jesus Reyes and Angel Vega have each received manslaughter charges, according to the Grand Island Police Department. Vega will also be charged with accessory to a felony. They also have a first-degree assault charge both men were originally accused of. Court records detail Vega and Reyes were walking in downtown Grand Island when they got into a verbal altercation with Matthew Bishop. Enhanced video surveillance obtained by GIPD shows Vega pushing Bishop into a car. He was getting ready to punch Bishop when Reyes hit him in the face, causing him to fall. The video shows Bishop getting back up and Reyes hitting him again in the face, causing him to fall to the ground for a second time. Vega pulled him up for a moment, then set him back down before walking away. A new commercial development in Kearney aims to give small businesses more room to grow. Construction is underway on a project designed for entrepreneurs who have outgrown working out of a garage but aren't ready for a larger commercial space. Stony Brook, Nebraska is celebrating with a groundbreaking ceremony for its new Flex Bay development in Northeast Kearney. The project will feature custom spaces that can accommodate a variety of businesses from contractors and tradespeople to retail shops and service providers. Drivers traveling south of Holdridge should expect traffic impacts later this month as the Nebraska Department of Transportation is beginning a chip seal project on U.S. Highway 183. Work is scheduled to begin July 27th on a section of the highway between reference post 20.97 and 30.35. The project will cover about 9 miles of U.S. Highway 183 and is expected to take approximately 4 days. The traffic will remain open during construction, but drivers should expect traffic control measures, including a pilot car and flaggers while crews are working. The Nebraska Department of Transportation reminds motorists to use caution in and around work zones, buckle up, and avoid distractions while driving. You can find more of today's news online at newschannelnebraska.com. From the NCN Newsroom, I'm Brandon Shanahan.
8: Slight chance for showers today, otherwise mainly sunny. High of 90. Northeasterly winds, 8 to 15 miles per hour. Mainly clear skies again tonight. Lows dip down to about 64. Sunshine mixed with clouds at times. Tomorrow, slight chance for storms. Daytime highs approaching 81. Temperatures below average Thursday and Friday, with highs in the upper 70s to the low 80s. Storms both days. I'm meteorologist Laura Lockwood on KHAS Radio, 1230 AM and 104.1 FM.

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0: I'm Pete Ricketts, candidate for Senate, and I approve this message.
1: Everything about Democrat Dan Osborne is fake.
2: Osborne says he's independent, but he's endorsed by the Democrat machine. Osborne admitted he'd give Democrats control of the Senate.
1: Dan Osborne said he'd have been the deciding vote to tax our tips, overtime, and Social Security.
2: Taking thousands out of our pockets. Then he'd turn around and give that money and citizenship to illegal immigrants. Just listen.
3: A clear path and a streamline to citizenship. Just give him a damn Social Security card already.
1: Dan Osborne claims he's for the working man, but Osborne and his wife paid themselves hundreds of thousands of dollars through shady Wyoming companies they control, skirting election laws.
2: Osborne and his family have pocketed nearly $500,000 already.
1: And you know, some of that money was raised with a man who allegedly trafficked young girls for Jeffrey Epstein.
2: Gross. Don't be fooled by fake Dan Osborne.
1: Paid for by Pete Ricketts for Senate.
4: I'm here with Joel McGee. You may have seen him as the expert on the TV show Pawn Stars. So what brings you to our area?
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9: Slight chance for showers today, otherwise mainly sunny. High of 90. Northeasterly winds, 8 to 15 miles per hour. Mainly clear skies again tonight. Lows dip down to about 64. Sunshine mixed with clouds at times. Tomorrow, slight chance for storms. Daytime highs approaching 81. Temperatures below average Thursday and Friday, with highs in the upper 70s to the low 80s. Storms both days. I'm meteorologist Laura Lockwood on KHAS Radio, 1230 AM and 104.1 FM.

0: We're serving it up for the 12th time at the Lost Scramble, coming up on August 15th. Hey there, it's Dave Greek with News Channel Nebraska. The Central Nebraska Lost team is holding its 4-on-4 co-ed volleyball tournament again at the Big Apple, and there could not be a better deal for a better cause. $100 gets the team registered to play 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We have a 16-team cap on the tourney. 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
3: Doran Camp with agribusiness news on Brownfield. An EPA official says the agency's proposal to end diesel exhaust fluid system deratements would be a win for farmers. Aaron Szabo is the assistant administrator of the EPA's Office of Air and Radiation.
4: So this means that of all the 200-plus failure modes that have nothing to do with whether you're putting DEF in your equipment or not, if something goes wrong, you're not going to have to worry about your equipment shutting down or going into limp mode, as a lot of people like to call it.
3: The USDA says 67% of U.S. corn is rated good to excellent, down 1% with 13% at the dough stage. 66% of soybeans are good to excellent, up 1%, with 32% setting pods. And corn export inspections continue to make a strong push into the end of the marketing year. The USDA says the amount of corn that left U.S. ports last week was up on the year and well above what's needed to meet the target for the current marketing year. Mark Dorenkamp, Brownfield.
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1: ABC News, I'm Sherry Preston. The White House raising the stakes in the tariff fight with Canada, set to put in place new 50% tariffs on all sorts of Canadian imports. ABC's Karen Waugh.
2: The list of affected Canadian products is wide-ranging. Dairy products, alcohol, and honey, along with a range of other grocery items. Also construction materials, clothing, furniture, and electronics. Canadian Prime Minister Mark Carney says the tariffs violate the free trade agreement between the U.S., Mexico, and Canada.
1: Trump administration using a law that experts think has never been used before for tariffs. Another night of American attacks on Iran, the 10th in a row. Iran's Revolutionary Guard vowing no more oil will pass through the Strait of Hormuz. Gas prices here already back to $4 a gallon on average. Tropical storm Bertha threatening the Gulf Coast could make landfall in Louisiana tomorrow. Selling at auction for $3.75 million, the prop of Luke Skywalker's severed hand and the lightsaber it was holding. This is ABC News. Taylor Farms voluntarily expanding the recall of iceberg lettuce products amid the parasitic bacteria outbreak that has sickened hundreds of Americans. The UK has its seventh prime minister in the past decade. Andy Burnham, former mayor of Manchester, is now head of the Labour Party. ABC's Guy Davies is at the foreign desk in London.
3: It's turned out to be a bit of a coronation for Andy Burnham. He's a deeply popular figure in Manchester, where he's been mayor, and it was essentially a given that he was going to be the new prime minister yesterday, because all of these lawmakers in the Labour Party have said that they want Andy Burnham to be their next prime minister. Normally there's a kind of internal leadership contest. That didn't happen this time around. That's how popular he is.
1: The UK is experiencing a cost of living crisis amid the strong distrust in the government. A lot of us spending a lot of money at the movies. Theater chain AMC, the biggest in the country, says its last quarter was the best in the company's 106-year history, revenues hitting $1.6 billion. Sherry Preston, ABC News.
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6: For KHAS Radio, I'm Brandon Shanahan. The only teenager still facing charges stemming from the crash, which ultimately led to the death of a Hastings woman, will be on hold until it goes through the Court of Appeals. 18-year-old Tanner Graff has made multiple requests to have his cases moved to juvenile court. Each were denied. He is now taking it to the Nebraska Court of Appeals to be tried in the lower court reserved for youth. Graff was allegedly one of the three teens speeding through Hastings on May 2nd, 2025, when two trucks crashed. While Graff's truck was ahead of the other two, he is facing two counts of second-degree assault and two driving counts, according to court records. Documents also show months later he was charged with first-degree sexual assault, a Class 2 felony. While the arrest affidavit is sealed, Graff is charged with forcing a then-14-year-old to sexual penetration. The BNSF Railway is upgrading railroad ties and also placing concrete crossing pads for a street crossing on the west side of tracks on A Street between Keystone and Emerson Avenues. The City of Hastings Street Department is working with BNSF and is scheduled to close the crossing starting this morning. BNSF crews will follow the track work. Warner Construction will tear out about 10 feet on either side of the crossing to tie in the new concrete crossing pads to the existing asphalt street. Officials say they anticipate the work will be completed and the crossing will reopen by the end of the day on Friday. Emerson and Keystone Avenues, as well as West B Street, will serve as the detour during the crossing closure. The two men charged with assaulting a Grand Island man who eventually died from his injuries will now see enhanced charges in Hall County. 23-year-olds Jesus Reyes and Angel Vega have each received manslaughter charges, according to the Grand Island Police Department. Vega will also be charged with accessory to a felony. They also have a first-degree assault charge both men were originally accused of. Court records detail Vega and Reyes were walking in downtown Grand Island when they got into a verbal altercation with Matthew Bishop. Enhanced video surveillance obtained by GIPD shows Vega pushing Bishop into a car. He was getting ready to punch Bishop when Reyes hit him in the face, causing him to fall. The video shows Bishop getting back up and Reyes hitting him again in the face, causing him to fall to the ground for a second time. Vega pulled him up for a moment, then set him back down before walking away. A new commercial development in Kearney aims to give small businesses more room to grow. Construction is underway on a project designed for entrepreneurs who have outgrown working out of a garage but aren't ready for a larger commercial space. Stony Brook, Nebraska is celebrating with a groundbreaking ceremony for its new Flex Bay development in Northeast Kearney. The project will feature custom spaces that can accommodate a variety of businesses from contractors and tradespeople to retail shops and service providers. Drivers traveling south of Holdridge should expect traffic impacts later this month as the Nebraska Department of Transportation is beginning a chip seal project on U.S. Highway 183. Work is scheduled to begin July 27th on a section of the highway between reference post 20.97 and 30.35. The project will cover about 9 miles of U.S. Highway 183 and is expected to take approximately 4 days. The traffic will remain open during construction, but drivers should expect traffic control measures, including a pilot car and flaggers while crews are working. The Nebraska Department of Transportation reminds motorists to use caution in and around work zones, buckle up, and avoid distractions while driving. You can find more of today's news online at newschannelnebraska.com. 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

0: Slight chance for showers today, otherwise mainly sunny. High of 90. Northeasterly winds, 8 to 15 miles per hour. Mainly clear skies again tonight. Lows dip down to about 64. Sunshine mixed with clouds at times. Tomorrow, slight chance for storms. Daytime highs approaching 81. Temperatures below average Thursday and Friday, with highs in the upper 70s to the low 80s. Storms both days. I'm meteorologist Laura Lockwood on KHAS Radio, 1230 AM and 104.1 FM.
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1: For KHAS Radio, I'm Brandon Shanahan. The Diamond Baseball League heats back up today as both the Tri-City Baseball Clubs are back in action. The Hastings Sodbusters hit the road to take on the Sedalia Steamers for a two-game set today and tomorrow before wrapping up their weekend against the Jefferson City Renegades. For the Grand Island Fighting Creighton, they're on the road for two games against the Fremont Mood today and tomorrow before they return to Ryder Park for a four-game set against the Salina Sliders. The 2026 NCAA Senior Showcase gets underway in Lincoln today. We'll start with the volleyball showcase tonight, where Central Nebraska will be well represented, including Hastings St. Cecilia volleyball star Peyton Sullivan and Alyssa Bauer from Kearney. News Channel Nebraska will be broadcasting from both the volleyball showcase tonight at 6 o'clock and from the girls and boys basketball showcase tomorrow, also at 6 o'clock. One of the nation's fastest-growing sports is coming to Hastings College as the Broncos prepare for their inaugural women's flag football season. New head coach DeAndre Robinson is spending the offseason building the program from the ground up ahead of his first season this spring.
2: When I came in, I hit the ground running, ordering uniforms, flags, footballs, things from that sort, and then making sure my playbook's ready when the girls get here on campus so that they can have the playbook visually in their hands.
1: Robinson comes to Hastings after spending 6 years coaching high school flag football in Georgia. He said the sport's rapid growth reflects increasing opportunities for female athletes.
2: They've wanted to play football so long. As a sport, you may have one or two girls every now and again that play tackle, but them having a full sport for them, I think is very big for women's sport. I think it'll continue to grow.
1: Hastings College is one of several Nebraska schools investing in women's flag football. The University of Nebraska is set to begin NCAA competition in 2028, while Central Community College also announced a plan to launch a program at their Hastings campus earlier this year. Former Nebraska pitcher Carson Yasso was selected in the third round by the Chicago Cubs in the MLB draft earlier this summer. Yasso was on the Huskers Radio Network earlier this week and talked about the experience of getting drafted by a historic organization like the Cubs.
3: Being at Nebraska and being a Nebraska fan, you're talking about a lot of rich history with Nebraska athletics, and they support their players and their athletics very similarly. The Chicago Cubs have fans all over the place. It's a super rich organization, history-rich organization, so it's super cool.
1: Yasa's teammate and pitching partner Ty Horn was taken four picks before him in the MLB draft to the Cincinnati Reds. Horn reflected on what it was like to not only reach his dream, but see Horn reach his dream.
3: Oh, it makes me so happy for Tyner, for Mac, for Dylan, for Clev. I'm just so happy for those guys. It really shows like we're all kind of on our own journey that's somewhat the same. But Tyner and I have been really close. I came in with him freshman year.
1: Yasa capped off his Husker career with a 3.59 ERA and 117 strikeouts. You can find more of today's sports online at newschannelnebraska.com. 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
21: Trumbull resident Thomas Jefferson McKillop, age 67, passed away Tuesday, July 14th. Services are scheduled for 11 a.m. Saturday, July 25th, at Butler Vollen Chapel in Hastings. Sutton, Nebraska resident Donald L. Russell, age 85, passed away on July 15th at his home. Funeral services are scheduled for 10:30 a.m. Wednesday, July 22nd, at the Federated Church in Sutton. Interment will follow at the Sutton Cemetery.
20: And that was a look at the funeral report on KHAS Radio. For more information on any of these funerals, you can go to our website, khasradio.com.
22: Slight chance for showers today, otherwise mainly sunny. High of 90. Northeasterly winds, 8 to 15 miles per hour. Mainly clear skies again tonight. Lows dip down to about 64. Sunshine mixed with clouds at times. Tomorrow, slight chance for storms. Daytime highs approaching 81. Temperatures below average Thursday and Friday, with highs in the upper 70s to the low 80s. Storms both days. I'm meteorologist Laura Lockwood on KHAS Radio, 1230 AM and 104.1 FM.

0: I'm Pete Ricketts, candidate for Senate, and I approve this message.
1: Everything about Democrat Dan Osborne is fake.
2: Osborne says he's independent, but he's endorsed by the Democrat machine. Osborne admitted he'd give Democrats control of the Senate.
1: Dan Osborne said he'd have been the deciding vote to tax our tips, overtime, and Social Security,
2: taking thousands out of our pockets. 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Just listen.
3: A clear path and a streamline to citizenship. Just give him a damn Social Security card already.
1: Dan Osborne claims he's for the working man, but Osborne and his wife paid themselves hundreds of thousands of dollars through shady Wyoming companies they control, skirting election laws.
2: Osborne and his family have pocketed nearly $500,000 already.
1: And you know, some of that money was raised with a man who allegedly trafficked young girls for Jeffrey Epstein.
2: Gross. Don't be fooled by fake Dan Osborne.
1: Paid for by Pete Ricketts for Senate.
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0: is a Hogemeyer hometown field update on Brown Field. Farmers and their crops are battling a series of challenges that threaten yield potential. Hogemeyer agronomist Teal Mills, who covers Kansas, says the company's latest genetics provide farmers a selection of hybrids fit for all conditions.
1: We're going to be transitioning from that AcreMax lineup to the PowerCore Enlist, the AcreMax Leptra to PowerCore Ultra Enlist. So Leptra brings in the corn earworm protection. The PowerCore Enlist brings in another mode of action for above ground pests, but also the Enlist portion, we're able to use that Liberty Roundup that we've always been able to use on AcreMax products, but the Enlist adds in that tolerance to Sure 2, which is a nice grass herbicide, especially for guys that are dealing with more and more shatter cane or Johnson grass in our area. And then tolerance to 2,4-D as well over the top.
0: As for soybeans, Mills says there are plenty of opportunities for farmers.
1: We're doing some really fun things. We have a really strong Enlist lineup that we offer. We do have unlimited grade products. You'll see in the seed guide or on the website, you'll see those designated with a little symbol. Those are really nice products that bring a little step up on yield. They've got broad acre adaptability, so you can place them on your marginal, your high yield acres. And then they also have really strong agronomics to them. So maybe they're bringing a better step above to SDS or Phytophthora to the table than they have their predecessors.
0: Mills says Hogemeyer Hybrids research stations throughout the region help create better hybrids to withstand extreme weather.
1: So it's really nice that we get to do some really good selection for those early season heavy rainfalls that we've been experiencing in the eastern part of the state. But then we also have some products that not only handle those early season, you know, wet feet kind of better, but then also bring that drought score to the table that we need for those July and August heats and dry spells that we experience. So that's been really nice to experience kind of two products that stand out that fit those environments really well to me in my mind. One's going to be 106 day, so it's going to be a 7697 PCE. Like I said, handles that early wet feet kind of that we get here in eastern part of the Kansas really well, but then brings a really good drought score. So late season when we get dry, still puts on that ear, still brings that heat toughness as well. Same thing with 7976, so 109 day PCE.
0: She says that dedication to their customers is what's made their brand a cornerstone for producers for 90 years.
1: Our pillars at Hogemeyer are always like the people, product, pride. So I always think that people, you know, pillar we always talk about is the most important. So whether it's my district sales managers I get to work with or my dealers, we always are just really fortunate to get a partner with really great local people that are really passionate about farming, about product placement on their own farm and helping their customers get that same success.
0: Mills says the Hogemeyer Hybrids master plot location near Emporia offers growers a firsthand look at the latest technology.
1: Mainly because we always put all the brand new hybrids and varieties out, both for our soybean lineup and our corn lineup. So you can see it's a pretty large plot we have here. And it's a little extra special plot for us as well, because this is going to be a second generation dealership. So working with that next generation of dealers already. So celebrating 90 years, it's great to hear that we have second, third, fourth generations out there in our Hogemeyer footprint. So that's always pretty exciting.
0: And she says producers should mark their calendars.
1: Come out August 12th and join us for our Emporia Master Plot. We'll be here August 12th that evening. We'll have really good food, usually some giveaways. And then we'll also be talking about some of the new exciting products that we have out in the plot, both corn and soybean side. Just some really exciting things that we have right now in our lineup at Hogemeyer, and even more excited about the next 3 to 5 years to come.
0: For more information about Hogemeyer Hybrids and its master plot events, visit hogemeyer.com/hometown. This has been a Hogemeyer Hometown Field Update. I'm Kellen Haviken for Brown Field.

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1: ABC News, I'm Sherry Preston. A federal appeals court has just rejected a request by former President Joe Biden to block the release of recordings and transcripts from interviews he did before he was elected president. The interviews were with a ghostwriter working on a Biden memoir. Those recordings were obtained by special counsel Robert Herr, who investigated Biden's handling of classified documents but declined to bring any charges. As the U.S. military hits Iranian targets for the 10th consecutive night, the Trump administration looks for more money. ABC Chief Global Affairs anchor Martha Raddatz.
2: The administration is requesting nearly $70 billion to pay for this war, and Secretary Hegseth and the Joint Chiefs Chairman will be on the Hill to defend that request. They will also likely be asked about the injuries and fatalities.
1: 17 Americans have died since the war started. Dozens have been hurt. Strong storms are expected to hammer the Northeast today, and Tropical Storm Bertha could run into the Louisiana coast sometime tomorrow. This is ABC News. Five people were killed in an Ohio river over the weekend. The group had gathered Sunday in the Columbus suburbs when one of them went for a swim in the river. He was struggling. The others, trying to help, jumped in, also ended up struggling. A driver called 911 after a child ran to the road to call for help. Doctors say it's a miracle. The odds of it being repeated, 1 in 15 million. A 34-year-old woman from Australia delivering four identical quadruplet girls. Their doctor is Alexa Badal.
3: One fertilized egg that then splits not once, not twice, but three times into four different babies, and who then share a placenta. That is just incredible.
1: The girls' names are Emily, Harriet, Catherine, and Alexa, named for the doctor who took care of their mom during pregnancy.
3: It's just such a lovely present and such an honor. And I can't thank the family enough. I'm very happy that they'll have a little Alexa in their family forevermore.
1: I'm Sherry Preston, ABC News.
4: Man, I love this place. I've been surfing here since I was a kid. Now, seeing my grandson out on the water, it means everything to me. Watching him and taking in the blue waves, the sea breeze, the blurry horizon.
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7: 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The only teenager still facing charges stemming from the crash, which ultimately led to the death of a Hastings woman, will be on hold until it goes through the Court of Appeals. 18-year-old Tanner Graff has made multiple requests to have his cases moved to juvenile court. Each were denied. He is now taking it to the Nebraska Court of Appeals to be tried in the lower court reserved for youth. Graff was allegedly one of the three teens speeding through Hastings on May 2nd, 2025, when two trucks crashed. While Graff's truck was ahead of the other two, he is facing two counts of second-degree assault and two driving counts, according to court records. Documents also show months later he was charged with first-degree sexual assault, a Class 2 felony. While the arrest affidavit is sealed, Graff is charged with forcing a then-14-year-old to sexual penetration. The BNSF Railway is upgrading railroad ties and also placing concrete crossing pads for a street crossing on the west side of tracks on A Street between Keystone and Emerson Avenues. The City of Hastings Street Department is working with BNSF and is scheduled to close the crossing starting this morning. BNSF crews will follow the track work. Warner Construction will tear out about 10 feet on either side of the crossing to tie in the new concrete crossing pads to the existing asphalt street. Officials say they anticipate the work will be completed and the crossing will reopen by the end of the day on Friday. Emerson and Keystone Avenues, as well as West B Street, will serve as the detour during the crossing closure. The two men charged with assaulting a Grand Island man who eventually died from his injuries will now see enhanced charges in Hall County. 23-year-olds Jesus Reyes and Angel Vega have each received manslaughter charges, according to the Grand Island Police Department. Vega will also be charged with accessory to a felony. They also have a first-degree assault charge both men were originally accused of. Court records detail Vega and Reyes were walking in downtown Grand Island when they got into a verbal altercation with Matthew Bishop. Enhanced video surveillance obtained by GIPD shows Vega pushing Bishop into a car. He was getting ready to punch Bishop when Reyes hit him in the face, causing him to fall. The video shows Bishop getting back up and Reyes hitting him again in the face, causing him to fall to the ground for a second time. Vega pulled him up for a moment, then set him back down before walking away. A new commercial development in Kearney aims to give small businesses more room to grow. Construction is underway on a project designed for entrepreneurs who have outgrown working out of a garage but aren't ready for a larger commercial space. Stony Brook, Nebraska is celebrating with a groundbreaking ceremony for its new Flex Bay development in Northeast Kearney. The project will feature custom spaces that can accommodate a variety of businesses from contractors and tradespeople to retail shops and service providers. Drivers traveling south of Holdridge should expect traffic impacts later this month as the Nebraska Department of Transportation is beginning a chip seal project on U.S. Highway 183. Work is scheduled to begin July 27th on a section of the highway between reference post 20.97 and 30.35. The project will cover about 9 miles of U.S. Highway 183 and is expected to take approximately 4 days. The traffic will remain open during construction, but drivers should expect traffic control measures, including a pilot car and flaggers while crews are working. The Nebraska Department of Transportation reminds motorists to use caution in and around work zones, buckle up, and avoid distractions while driving. You can find more of today's news online at newschannelnebraska.com. 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
10: Mainly sunny skies today, with a slight chance of rain showers. High temperatures reach up to 90. Winds out of the north, 8 to 15 miles per hour. Lows level off around 64. Tonight, mainly clear skies. Sunshine mixed with clouds at times. Tomorrow, slight chance for storms. Daytime highs approaching 81. Storms likely Thursday. Highs around 80. 83, mainly cloudy skies Friday. I'm meteorologist Laura Lockwood on KHAS Radio, 1230 AM and 104.1 FM.
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12: You ever been glaring over at another driver on the road, Bethany, and see them picking charcuterie board plate of food while they're driving or eating?
13: I can't say that I have.
12: I saw a lady yesterday. I'm telling you. Monty gave me a dash cam, and I just have yet to... On the dash cam, the charger doesn't work, so I have to get a new one.
13: Yeah.
12: Does it? For whatever reason, I've checked it, tried out another one.
13: Bad charger.
12: Whatever. So I haven't been able to record anything. But I saw a lady, 7th in Baltimore, run that the stop sign. And I saw her like this as she was doing it. She was talking into her phone in front of her face.
13: That reminds me. I was trying to take a left turn at one of those, you know, the blinking green lights. I didn't have a lot of time. And there was a lady turning left and taking her sweet time and, like, I don't know. I was about to get caught in traffic, and she was on the phone.
12: Yeah, that's
13: fantastic.
12: It's awful. Another one, we've talked about this one. On 7th Street, just west of, between where Walgreens and Russ's is, just west of 281 of Burlington, that turn lane into Russ's. It's a turn lane. The middle lane is a turn lane.
13: Yes, yeah.
12: The dotted solid line, the solid line with the dots, the dashes.
13: It's to turn.
12: That means you can turn into that lane. You don't take a left turn from the right lane. You take a left turn from the middle lane, ladies and gentlemen.
13: I see that so many. Or there's no turn signal at all.
12: And there's no turn signal, so they just break, and you're like, what are you doing? Oh, you're dumb. Okay. All right. Well, we'll give you a sticker on your car.
13: I know. Every time it's icy out and I see those people out there, I want to cry.
12: I got to say this, too. We hear a lot of guff, and I've made fun of 30 county drivers myself. But goodness gracious, I'm seeing a lot of 14 county drivers which are just not using their noggin on the road. And it gives all of us a bad name, right? Because I'm now a 14 county driver. I'm riding around proudly, you know, telling everybody I live in County 14.
13: I think a lot of people are just in a rush.
12: Bob says everybody runs the stop sign at 7 in Baltimore. It's really a dangerous intersection.
13: Mm-mm.
12: I've seen more and more, Bob, because I've paid attention more to it. You're not wrong at all. But I've seen more and more people who treat it as a pull up to it, look both ways, nobody's here, I don't see anybody in front of me, I'm not even going to stop.
13: Oh, like it's barely a yield?
12: Not even a yield. Like, not even a yield. If I don't see a car 20 to 30 feet to the left or right of me as I'm pulling up to it, I'm not even going to stop.
13: This is why I don't leave my house.
12: It's scary. That stuff is scary, man.
13: I know.
12: You're asking for it.
13: Especially because we have like a lot of elder drivers that are on the opposite side of the spectrum.
12: Yeah. Right. There's a lot of people out there who drive the speed limit.
13: Yes.
12: Who follow the rules.
13: The normal people.
12: And we get made fun of a lot. Why are you driving the speed limit? Why are you driving
13: fast?
12: Like, because I'm not in a hurry. I plan to get where I needed to be on time. Maybe you should have done the same. And if you're in such a hurry, you should have left a little earlier.
13: Sometimes it's the big trucks.
12: Oh, it's always the big trucks. Are you kidding me? Yeah. It's always the big. The trucks that can't park and do a single parking spot. So they just park over four of them.
13: Yeah, and they hate that you drive the speed limit.
12: Yeah. If you are driving around right now in a big truck with oversized tires, like just because.
13: Going 10 over.
12: Burning a gallon of gas just to speed past me as I turn into the turn lane.
13: Yeah. Just to ruin my day.
12: Like, congratulations, buddy. Congratulations. Hopping down from your big truck, looking like the king from Shrek, the little short guy. You know what I'm talking about?
13: Lord Farquaad.
12: Yep. All right. April is National Distracted Driving Awareness Month, though. So make sure you're aware that you shouldn't be distracted, which includes food and playing with your radio. So what? Just set it to KHAS and don't touch your radio anymore. In a new report, 86% of drivers admit to being distracted by technology. 86, that's 9 in 10 almost. That's not.
13: If you don't know your screen without looking at it already, you just shouldn't be.
12: 30% of drivers admit to getting ready while driving.
13: What?
12: Including, adjusting their appearance, which is changing clothes, shaving, putting on makeup, painting their nails.
13: What?
12: Yep. But believe it or not, among Gen Z drivers, that jumps to 50%. Yeah, it's wild. Eating while driving.
13: I've done that.
12: Not just snacking. 72% of people say they've eaten while driving. I've done it on the interstate. If we're driving between a town and I've left and I just went and stopped at McDonald's, I'm going to eat my burger.
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12: The hamburger is as American as well. Apple pie, and we'll talk about that coming up because today's also National Apple Pie Day, Bethany.
13: Really?
12: It is, yes. We're celebrating America on a May 13th because USA, that's why.
13: USA.
12: America. Let's see here. Ground beef has been around for centuries. The hamburger, as we know it, likely came to fame at a state fair in the United States in the early 1900s. A fast handheld meal for people to eat on the move. Or, as I like to call it, Pop-Tarts. No, I'm kidding. Since then, it's become a culinary canvas. From fast food joints to five-star restaurants, everybody's got their own spin on a cheeseburger, on a burger. Is it stuffed? Is it covered? You've seen these ones with the buns that are covered in cheese?
13: Yeah.
12: Who's doing that, right?
13: Yeah.
12: You want smash patties, fancy aioli, or a burger with peanut butter and jalapenos?
13: What?
12: There is a place for you. Yes, there is. In fact, we're going to talk to one. Today's we're going to talk to Miscues, and I know they've got some... They've got some burgers on the menu. Do you know in the U.S., we eat 50 billion cheeseburgers every year?
13: I think I, I contribute to that.
12: That is 3 burgers per person per week. 3 burgers per person per week. I definitely contribute to that. I definitely contribute to that. If I don't have a day with a cheeseburger, it's not a day, all right? I may be Irish on the inside, but my food,
13: yeah,
12: my tongue, my palate, enjoys German food. And it's German. Just, there they go. So from backyard grills to midnight drive-thrus, the hamburger isn't just food, it's memory. So let's hear it. Who has the best burger in town? More importantly, cheese or no cheese? And also, Bethany, I got to ask you here. Are you yellow American cheese or white American cheese? You didn't even
13: you
12: catch
13: say
12: it.
13: White,
12: I know,
13: bro.
12: I know. I was going to say.
13: I really, I don't know. Both are good.
12: Both are good.
13: Both.
12: All right, all right.
13: Yeah. White.
12: So give us a call, 462-2511. Do you keep it classic or do you go wild? One time I threw a, I like to buy the, like, really crappy.
13: Oh, you like bad cheese?
12: No. The burgers. Like, you buy from, like, Walmart or any store you can buy, the frozen ones that are patted and God knows what's in it.
13: Yeah.
12: And you throw them on the grill or on the skillet and you kind of make it and it's all right. They're not great, but they're I love taking those and, like, doing crazy things with them.
13: I was going to say, if you know how to cook them right, they're pretty good.
12: They're not bad. They're not bad. Yeah, people make fun of them. They're not the highest level burger, but it's...
13: Gordon Ramsay saute, like, a little burger patty.
12: Yeah.
13: Take the butter and you, like, put the rosemary in there and everything. That tastes great.
12: I'm telling you. Yeah. I'm telling you. I put a slice of grilled pineapple on one of them once.
13: Swiss, you lost me there.
12: Swiss cheese.
13: Oh, nah.
12: Oh,
13: I'm
12: yeah.
13: Gone.
12: A little bit of barbecue sauce. Sweet. Barbecue sauce?
13: I know that would tickle someone's fancy.
12: It was delicious.
13: But,
12: it was delicious. So, listen, do you enjoy diner-style, double-deckers, or straight off your grill? Whatever it is, make sure you're celebrating today. And give us a call. Let us know who's got the best cheeseburger. We did post it on Facebook, Beth. You want to pull that up to see who folks think the best cheeseburger comes from? We'll get to that here momentarily. I do want to ask you this while we're checking that out, Bethany. Starbucks is known for misspelling people's names on their orders. You've heard of that.
13: Yeah.
12: People do it all the time. But what if you saw something concerning on your cup? A couple went to a fast food place in Florida called Freddy's Frozen Custard. Like, I don't know why we had to say it like that. We know what it's called. We have one here in town. They noticed instead of their name on their receipt, it said help. So you know at the top it says Brandon.
13: I saw a Reddit note about that.
12: It was probably the same thing.
13: Yeah.
12: It was obvious. Big, bold font said help. And it was... also handwritten on the in black marker on the takeout box. They weren't sure what to do, so they posted the photo on social media. I'd probably call the cops is what I would do if I were you.
13: Yeah.
12: I don't know what Jerry, 300 miles away from you, is going to do from his home base, from his mom's basement on a computer on Reddit. And you know what I mean? Like, call the police. Jeez, what are these people?
19: Well, it's posted to social media. They'll know what to do.
20: Wait a minute. Should I call for help?
12: Right. So a lot of people said that they should let somebody know, like the cops, including police officers. So they did call the cops, and they actually called soon after and didn't wait for the responses. The police sent someone out. The customer said they found out that it was just an employee playing a prank. Don't do that.
13: That's not... It's just a prank, bro. That's messed up.
12: Stupid. I think we're... You know, we talk about the pendulum swinging. Like, it goes so far one way, it's got to go the other way.
13: Yeah.
12: I think that's where we're at with pranks.
13: Yeah. That's not even a... Like, you're a psychopath.
12: Well, we've...
13: You didn't think about the consequences of that?
12: So, I'm a little young for this, but the generation just before me grew up with a TV show, Bethany, you may not remember this one, but I remember watching replays of it, and it was around when I was a young kid.
13: What is it?
12: Candid Camera. Smile, you're on Candid Camera, was the old saying. They would be out in public, and they would do like these pranks.
13: Like somebody on Ashton Kutcher thing?
12: It was before that. It was like 20 years before that.
13: Okay.
12: We're talking the 1980s and 1990s.
13: What?
12: Yeah, it was a long time ago.
13: Oh.
12: And the joke would be like they're doing pranks at a food court or something like that at a mall.
13: Yeah.
12: And there's a camera that's 40, 50 feet behind. And at the end, they'd point to the camera. Camera's right there. Wave, smile. You know, those kind of prank shows.
13: God.
12: You've seen them 100 times.
13: Yeah, yeah, yeah.
12: And then you get other iterations of this. Pranked. You talked about Ashton Kutcher. That was 20, 25 years ago, which he pranked a lot of celebrities. And now we're seeing a lot of these YouTubers do it in the last 15 years.
13: Just a prank, bro.
12: And then these like little offshoots of that on TikTok and Instagram and everywhere else.
13: Yeah,
12: and it's just wild because some of these kids and some of these people are doing terrible things. Like we've seen it 5 years ago. They would go up into the ice cream section of a store, open the ice cream, lick it, and then close it.
13: Was that the Ariana Grande thing where she's licking donuts in 2012?
12: Yes. Do you know what happened from that now? Huh. Well, now when you have ice cream, they have a seal on it because people were doing that.
13: Well, you know what? Maybe I should have had a seal in the first place.
12: Probably. I mean, when mistakes happen like that, seals get added. Same way with medicine bottles when there used to not be a seal on the
13: top.
12: Listen,
13: it's better to find out because some stupid kid was licking the ice cream and then I don't know, the alternative, something worse, and that's
12: sure,
13: why.
12: Sure, but my point's this, though. These people are doing things like that and walking up to random
13: it's
12: people
13: true.
12: And like... Did you see the ones where there's a guy and a girl will be walking around, just a random, and then some guy will walk up and touch the girl's hand and see what the boyfriend does? Somebody's going to get hurt.
13: I've seen a lot of, I'm on this side of TikTok where people are like, I hope y'all, like, I can't wait for people to crash out on you guys. Because you're getting what you deserve.
12: It's going to be tough.
13: You go up and provoke people.
12: And you've also seen these guys overseas do this. I don't know if you paid attention to this in the last few months, but there's been people like there was one guy, his name online is called Johnny Somali, I believe. And he's Somalian, and he's from the United States, born here. But he went over to, I believe, South Korea or somewhere and did a lot of these pranks. So you've heard about this?
13: No.
12: So he was doing this on these like memorials, these World War II memorials and stuff, breaking the law. Like, and he's going to be put behind bars for years.
13: Yeah, he should be.
12: No, I agree. But
13: right?
12: my point is these things won't stop until you nip it in the bud, so to speak, right?
13: The nice little butterfly effect. That's 40, 50 years in the making.
12: It is. But so the point with all of that is to say, hopefully we get that pendulum swinging the other way to where we're done watching prank shows. No more pranks.
13: You know what it is? We need to bring back public shaming. Like, really?
12: So are you drawing, quartering, burning at the stake? Where are we drawing the line here, Bethany?
13: I was going to say, though, like, oh, it's just a prank, bro. Like, oh, really, bro? Everyone needs to start being like, boo, that guy.
12: Everybody gets socks. We fill them with rocks. And I don't think that's a good idea. We just had the Hastings police in here yesterday. I don't think they would agree.
13: I'm just saying we need to let young kids know that's lame stuff.
12: No,
13: because there's kids out there that actually think it's cool. So like no matter what kind of punishment they get, they're like, I'm still cool.
12: Well, Bethany, I got to tell you, one of us is closer to that generation than the other. So I'm going to give that mission to you, my friend.
13: All right, guys.
12: It's 8:43 Central. Let's take a break. We got local sports. Ryan Valenta. And we'll be back right after this on KHAS Radio. We're going to talk National Apple Pie Day and also the six-word phrase that is a huge red flag from doctors. Six-word phrase you don't want to hear from doctors. Coming up next on KHAS Radio.
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21: United Airlines says it now expects to spend nearly $6 billion more on jet fuel this year than it expected just months ago, underscoring how quickly geopolitical events can reshape airline costs. Industry analysts say higher fuel costs almost always translate into higher airfares, though passengers may see the biggest increases on routes with limited competition. The July heat wave may be more dangerous than you think. Health experts say certain medications can interfere with the body's ability to regulate temperature, increase dehydration, reduce sweating, or become less effective if the patients are exposed to excessive heat. Millions of Americans are relying on credit cards, savings, and even buy now, pay later loans to pay for groceries. That, according to a new Urban Institute report, nearly one in five working-age adults used non-emergency savings to buy food. I'm Mark Huffman. 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
12: Our Bacon Cam. And, well, Bacon Cam doesn't mess around, you guys. I'm going to tell you that right now. Bacon Cam is real. You hear that? You hear that sizzle? That's the bacon cooking. Here on KHAS Radio 104.1, 1230 AM. Maybe, again, you didn't hear, but sometimes a story comes along that just sizzles. There's word that PETA, the People for the Ethical Treatment of Animals, is going to be in Hastings today. They're bringing a truck called Hell on Wheels. It's that mobile protest truck that's decked out like a livestock trailer. Pictures of swine on it. And they're going to be parked outside of Murphy's downtown. They're going to have a loudspeaker hooked up to the vehicle, playing recordings of pigs squealing and subliminal vegan messages every 10 seconds. Well, when I, Brandon, had heard about this, I had a wild idea. I figured if PETA's coming to town to protest bacon, then we're going to celebrate bacon. Not to fight, not to argue, but to share something we all love. So we fired up the griddle here at KHAS Radio. Bethany working the griddle. Appreciate you, Bethany. Started cooking a big old pan of real crispy bacon right here in studio. We bought it fresh this morning from Russ's Market. I bet the guy that checked me out at the register probably thought to himself, why do you need that much bacon? Buddy, there's no such thing as too much bacon. So, well, we're going to have a lot of fun with this. It's comfort. It's tradition. Football Saturdays. Grandma's Kitchen. Yes, one of the pillars of a proper Hastings breakfast. A proper Nebraska breakfast is bacon. Now, look, we're not here to bash anybody. Please understand that. We don't hate vegans. We don't hate protests. Heck, PETA's passionate, even if it's a little over the top and maybe a little bit annoying. But when you're trying to order lunch at Murphy's, we say this with love and a smile. Bless your hearts. Thank you for visiting, PETA. And don't worry, the bacon is already cooked. You can stop up to KHAS Radio. I'd love to talk to you. And we're definitely going to eat some bacon, though. But listen to that. That is Nebraska's hospitality in audio form. That's how we say good morning. We're cooking thick-cut, peppered, crispy bacon in studio right now. Just a little radio therapy for anybody who's feeling triggered by the sound of fake pigs screaming outside a local diner. Bethany, you're on quality control. Brad, he's not here yet. I didn't tell him I'm making bacon, because if I would have told him, he would have said no. He would have said don't do it. Brandon, our building guy, stopped in. He said, I could smell it in my office. Had no clue what was going on, so I had to track it out. So there you go. It's going to be a lot of fun. And for the record, I regret nothing, Bethany. I regret nothing. Well, we also want
13: to... That's the way to go.
12: That's right. We also want to show our love to our friends at Murphy's Wagon Wheel. They're not just a place that serves pork. They serve burgers and other things, brisket and other things, too. A locally owned hometown favorite that's been feeding Hastings for years, rain, shine, or protest truck, Murphy's, they stay solid. So here's where you come in, ladies and gentlemen, because we're not just cooking bacon. We're not just talking bacon. I'm going to be down there live later this morning, late morning. They're going to be here at noon. I'll probably try to go live on the radio or live on Facebook for it. But here's where you come in. We're going to give away $50. $50 in cash, not a gift card, not a gift certificate, $50 in cold hard cash to the best caption of a selfie taken in front of the PETA truck today. So here's the deal. I don't want you to do anything stupid. I want you to be respectful. I want you to be proper. I want you to remember Nebraska nice. If we can say good game, congratulations, and good luck today to Colorado and Oklahoma and Iowa fans on Saturdays and Fridays in the fall, then we can do that to PETA too. But I want you to get to the PETA truck in the background. You don't need to be really close to it. You could be across the street. I don't care. But send that into the Facebook page. We've already posted it on our Facebook page. The best caption with the selfie wins. Now, what does that mean, Bethany, for those who don't know what a selfie is? take your phone out, take a picture of yourself with a PETA van behind you, PETA truck behind you, and on it say something like, the smell of bacon in the morning reminds me of America, or something like that. That's what we want. We're going to have some fun with it. It can be funny, serious, clever, dramatic, whatever your vibe is feeling. We'll announce the winner live on the air Monday morning. Bonus points if you're holding a strip of bacon, but no pressure. So whether you're Team Tofu, Team Tenderloin, or just trying to grab lunch without a protest soundtrack, we're glad that you're here in Hastings. And for us, well, we're here with a plate full of bacon and a lot of Nebraska pride. And a message for our visiting guests from PETA. You're welcome to stop by. We'll save you a seat, and we'll even save you a couple strips of bacon. Bethany, I think that bacon's looking close to being done.
1: I think it's almost done.
12: All right, I think it is too. Are you a big fan of bacon? I didn't even ask you.
3: Dude, are you kidding me?
12: Yeah. So, can't go wrong with thick strip, right?
1: Yeah, no. I've tried to go vegetarian before.
12: Why? Why?
1: Because the animals, but
12: no,
1: I can't.
12: I'm kidding.
1: I had to turn
12: the sizzle down a little bit.
3: I love bacon, man.
12: Bacon's good. Bacon is really good. Have you tried vegan bacon before?
1: No. But I'm good.
12: So there's...
1: Like, I love the animals, but no.
12: My wife just texted me, hey, have you ever been to a parade where they toss out candy and bacon? No? Well,
1: no.
12: I have. So we were in Denison, Iowa, and in Denison, there's a, oh goodness, what is it? Smithfield. I think there's a Smithfield plant up there. Okay. And for the record, if that's too greasy for you or too floppy, if you want it a little more burnt, my wife likes it burnt, like it's like going to disintegrate in your hands when you pick it up.
1: We'll do a bit of both.
12: Nah, that's fine. Whatever you want to do. There's no such thing as, bacon that's inedible. But we were out there, and it was a parade. Can't remember what parade it was. Homecoming parade, something like that. And Smithfield came out, and they were handing out packs of bacon.
1: What?
12: Yes. So they were pre-cooked packs of bacon, so you couldn't, you know, get sick from eating it. They were already cooked. All you had to do is open, like a hot dog pack. You could open it up and eat it. But anyway, KHAS 104.1, 1230 AM.
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23: This is a recording of Bill Sowell on KHAS Radio in 1972 for the Adams County Centennial. The topic is dust storms. This recording was originally made on a reel-to-reel and transferred to digital format in 2008.
24: The dust storms of South Central Nebraska have been the subject of a lot of serious writing, thought, and discussion. However, with typical Midwestern humor, the homesteaders have maintained the ability to laugh at their own troubles and try to make the best of them. Two of the best stories regarding Nebraska dust storms are related concerning conditions during the drought of the 1930s, or the Dirty 30s as they were known. The first story supposedly took place in Thayer County, somewhere near the towns of Hebron or Deschler. It seems that a certain individual was noticed sitting on his porch during a dust storm back in 1934. Someone asked him, "What are you doing sitting out here during this dust storm?" And without turning his head, the man replied, "Why, I'm sitting here counting the Kansas farms that go by." Those of you who remember those Dirty 30 dust storms will know there was an element of truth in that statement, too. No telling how much Kansas real estate got blown up into Nebraska during those years. My favorite story is about the man who lived in Harlan County. It seems his farm had no moisture for so long that his windmill was just pumping dust. It just happened, however, that this man was out in the field when a rain cloud passed by. He didn't pay any attention because it never rained anyhow. By accident, though, one raindrop did fall out of the cloud, and it hit that Harlan County man in the face. The shock of getting hit by that drop of rainwater was so great he passed out. They had to throw two buckets of dust in his face to revive him. Across many parts of Nebraska, it was so dusty that they claimed it rained mud balls back in the 1930s. These stories are a fond way of looking back to the hard times people went through. No one would want to go through it again, but having it behind them, most people are willing to take a look back in time and try to see the sunny side of things. That's another indication of the quality of those good down-to-earth folks who live in this area.
12: Moments in Time on KHAS Radio has been brought to you by the Adams County Historical Society.
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12: That's what we do on the radio. We talk funny, silly, bad stuff, and it's not always the best. But sometimes there's room for good news, and today is that day. This one went viral for Mother's Day. A mom and son in Texas were in the same graduating class Friday. Kyle and Brandy Fields both earned graduate degrees from TCU in Fort Worth. He got his master's in liberal arts. She got hers in business administration. A cute little story. They didn't share their total student debt. $375. No, I'm joking.
13: Yeah.
12: TCU is a private school in Texas, not the cheapest school to get into.
13: Yeah.
12: Especially if you live out of state. I had a friend that went there from Nebraska. She paid a pretty penny.
13: Really?
12: Yes, she did. In fact, I think she's still paying for student debt.
13: Yikes.
12: How about this one? This one went viral also for Mother's Day and for Nurses Week last week, we shared. A hospital in Green Bay, Wisconsin announced 14 maternity nurses are all pregnant at the same time. They don't know where the custodian went. I'm kidding. But that is an interesting story.
13: All at the same time?
12: All at the same time. The custodian thing was made up by me. But that's a fun little story.
13: Whoa.
12: Interesting. I'd wonder where they're going to have their babies, right? I don't want Greg. I know he's not a great doctor.
13: I hope they get an employee discount.
12: All right. A couple that met while they were playing the game Minecraft recently got married in the game because it's 2025, Bethany. They met at age 13, and now they're in their mid-20s. She's from Oregon. He's from England. Their digital wedding happened in March, but Wired just did a story about it. Their avatars stood in front of a digital... Okay, first of all, do you guys know what this means? Okay, so basically, they were in the video game, and their avatars, which is the character in the game that represents them, that they play as, stood there at an altar, which is a digital altar. It's fake. It's in the game. It had a canopy of pixelated cherry blossoms above. They said getting married in the game made sense for them because, quote, we've lived apart our whole relationship, and that world is where we live together. He also proposed in the game. That whole wedding, guess how much it cost, Bethany?
13: Anything?
12: $300.
13: What?
12: I don't know what.
13: You can buy stuff in Minecraft?
12: I don't know what exactly. Probably the ring. Maybe. I don't know. I have no idea. Maybe they included the cost of the Minecraft server because that does cost monthly.
13: My goodness.
12: You learn something new every day. I tell you what.
13: So what? They've never met in person. They just got married on Minecraft, and so they're, like, married.
12: The article doesn't say that. But I assume that they spent most of the relationship away from each other. Maybe they should just be married in the game and not actually live with, because I don't think that's going to work.
13: I don't think that's going to work either.
12: Wait a minute. You mean you don't do your own laundry? I don't. This isn't like it is in Minecraft.
13: Well. Okay.
12: All right. Baby names. I've got some weird baby names in my own family that we've chosen. At least I've heard from other people. But here are the most, not famous, but popular names. According to the Social Security Administration, it released its annual baby names for Mother's Day. And for the sixth straight year, there are two names, one boys, one girls. Do you want to guess either of those names? You're probably not going to get it.
13: Is it going to be like something older that's coming back around that's trendy again?
12: How about Liam? Liam is number one.
13: Liam, huh?
12: Liam. Olivia.
13: Liam and Olivia. I feel like those names have always been around, no?
12: They've always been around, but have they been number one? And these two have been number one for the sixth straight year. So,
13: jeez.
12: Yeah. So here's the top 10 for girls. Olivia's number one. Been in the top five every year since 2008.
13: I was going to say, I've met a lot of Olivias in my life.
12: How about Emma? Top five every year since 2002.
13: Yep.
12: Probably know a lot of Emmas.
13: Yep.
12: Amelia.
13: Yeah.
12: Charlotte.
13: No.
12: Mia.
13: No.
12: Sophia.
13: Yeah.
12: Isabella.
13: No.
12: We just spoke to
13: Evelyn. Oh, wait, no. Yes, yes, yes.
12: You know an Isabella. How about Evelyn?
13: Yeah.
12: Evelyn has been 8th, 9th, and 10th every year since 2017.
13: I feel like I've met a few Evelyns.
12: Ava. Been top 10 since 2005.
13: Yes, yeah, I'm in Ava.
12: Sophia with an F. We had Sophia before with a PH. This one with an F.
13: Yes.
12: That is the first time Sophia with an F has been top 10. Knocked out Luna. Luna's
13: I
12: no
13: met
12: longer.
13: A Luna, yeah.
12: Met a Luna. How about boys? Here's boys. We have Liam. As we worked on the list, Noah.
13: Mm-hmm.
12: Oliver.
13: No.
12: Theodore.
13: Theodore. Theodore.
12: James. Henry. Yeah. Mateo.
13: No.
12: Elijah.
13: Yeah.
12: Lucas.
13: Yeah.
12: And William.
13: Yes.
12: James is, let's see, James hasn't been in a mainstay in the top 25 for 125 years running, probably a longer. Social Security stats only go back to 1900.
13: I was going to say, every time I hear someone talk about a boy named James, I'm like, his name's really James? Like, people still name their kids James.
12: It's my name. My name's James. My middle name is.
13: Oh, I was going to say,
12: yeah.
13: What?
12: Yeah. So you go. There you go. All right. How about this? It's Allergy Awareness Month, or as I like to call it, the month my ears clog up and I cough and sneeze and everybody thinks I'm dying.
13: Yeah.
12: It happens two times a year for me. It's May and September. Those are the 2 years it happens. When
13: yeah.
12: the weather's changing.
13: For me, yeah, it's spring and fall.
12: April, May.
13: I can't breathe.
12: August, September. Yep. So it goes. The Asthma and Allergy Foundation ranked the top 100 cities in America based on how coughing, sneezing, and wheezing, how much they can cause. Worst city for allergies. It's not far from here. It's not close, but it's not far. Wichita. Wichita, Kansas.
13: Really?
12: They base things on pollen counts, sales of allergy meds, and how easy it is to get an appointment with an allergy specialist.
13: I will say, the one time I went to Kansas, I was seeing the weather there and here, and they were about 10 degrees hotter.
12: Yeah. Check this out, too. Top 10 most challenging places with allergies. Here's the top five. Wichita, Tulsa, Little Rock. Those are all within like 8 to 10 hours of drive
13: it's
12: from us.
13: It's that dry air.
12: It's terrible.
13: There
12: it's terrible.
13: You go.
12: Memphis, Raleigh, North Carolina, Richmond, Greenville, South Carolina, Greensboro, North Carolina. What is it with the color green in the Carolinas?
13: I will take note not to move there.
12: That's right. On the other end, how about the best city for allergies? Boston. Boston's the best city.
13: Boston.
12: Park and have it yet. The pollen counts are typically lower. It's fairly easy to see a doctor. Probably because most of them are. The 10 best cities for allergies. Boston, Salt Lake City, Akron, Ohio, San Diego, Boise, Provo, Utah, Madison, Wisconsin, Ogden, Utah, and Denver rounds out the top 10.
13: Denver. I feel like that would have a lot of air pollution, no?
12: Probably air pollution. Probably issues with the height. But allergies? Apparently not so much.
13: Yeah. There you go.
12: Everything's coming up Utah lately. The best list we had with the last week we had, it was just named the best state in America to live by the U.S. World and News Report.
13: Utah. I don't believe that. No offense.
12: I don't disagree with you.
13: That's rigged.
12: Anyway. All right. When I got married, we had, I think I had to add a groomsman because my wife had so many bridesmaids. I was like, hey, Billy, you remember sixth grade? Basketball is fun.
13: Oh,
12: you want to be my groomsman?
13: I would cry and be like, why do you have more friends than me?
12: Yeah, well, and so it goes.
13: But anyway.
12: Classic wedding problem. You start with two or three bridesmaids, but you realize you can't leave people out.
13: Yeah.
12: Then it grows and grows. Well, a woman in Northern Ireland just got married. Her wedding party was slightly bigger than most. She ended up with 95 bridesmaids, Bethany.
13: No.
12: 95. There's a photo. She said she started with 7 or 8, which is where most weddings top out. But she runs a dance school and eventually decided to include all of her dancers.
13: Oh.
12: And her husband, Jack, did not follow suit. She had 95 bridesmaids. He had 8 groomsmen. The entire wedding was 250 people. 103 of them were the wedding party. Way too many. Goodness gracious.
13: Listen, I feel like 8 groomsmen is still a lot.
12: 8 groomsmen is plenty. I had 4 and I was like, this is probably too many.
13: 91.
12: It's crazy. Good morning. You're on Party Line.
4: Well, good morning, Brandon. Bethany.
12: Nebraska Dirt Club.
4: Here.
12: Good to hear from you, buddy. What
4: How's
12: you got for us?
4: How's everybody there doing?
12: Doing all right. Enjoying this weather.
4: Oh, it's been fantastic, but rain would be better.
12: Yeah, it would be. What you got for us today?
4: I didn't really write anything as good as you were reading earlier, but mine was about the Baptist Church there in Glenville. I looked at it with my

0: right. There you go. That was pretty good.
1: I don't know. For 8 years old, it's almost plausible.
0: No, that was good for 8 years old. Guy, I couldn't even make a mud pie, much less a limerick.
1: And then I tried to write a love sonnet once, but it sucked mud. And so I decided to make it silly. And two of the verses, the first one is, make my home on Wonder Bread, put a little mustard on my head, I'm a chili dog for you, baby. The second one is, I went to your house the other night, I caught the two of you alone, and then you tried to tell me he was a nudist to come in to use a phone. Now, come on, sweetie. So, thanks for your time.
0: Nebraska Dirt Clod, ladies and gentlemen. Appreciate you calling in, my friend. That was pretty good for reading it live on the radio. National Limerick Day.
2: Second one's my favorite.
0: It was. It was. I was waiting for the finish punchline to come on, lady.
2: No.
0: Apparently, that was it.
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5: For KHAS Radio, I'm Brandon Shanahan. The Diamond Baseball League heats back up today as both the Tri-City Baseball Clubs are back in action. The Hastings Sodbusters hit the road to take on the Sedalia Steamers for a two-game set today and tomorrow before wrapping up their weekend against the Jefferson City Renegades. For the Grand Island Fighting Creighton, they're on the road for two games against the Fremont Mood today and tomorrow, before they return to Ryder Park for a four-game set against the Salina Sliders. The 2026 NCAA Senior Showcase gets underway in Lincoln today. We'll start with the volleyball showcase tonight, where Central Nebraska will be well represented, including Hastings St. Cecilia volleyball star Peyton Sullivan and Alyssa Bauer from Kearney. News Channel Nebraska will be broadcasting from both the volleyball showcase tonight at 6 o'clock and from the girls and boys basketball showcase tomorrow, also at 6 o'clock. One of the nation's fastest-growing sports is coming to Hastings College as the Broncos prepare for their inaugural women's flag football season. New head coach DeAndre Robinson is spending the offseason building the program from the ground up ahead of his first season this spring.
6: When I came in, I hit the ground running, ordering uniforms, flags, footballs, things from that sort, and then making sure my playbook's ready when the girls get here on campus so that they can have the playbook visually in their hands.
5: Robinson comes to Hastings after spending 6 years coaching high school flag football in Georgia. He said the sport's rapid growth reflects increasing opportunities for female athletes.
6: They've wanted to play football so long. As a sport, you may have one or two girls every now and again that play tackle, but them having a full sport for them, I think is very big for women's sport. I think it'll continue to grow.
5: Hastings College is one of several Nebraska schools investing in women's flag football. The University of Nebraska is set to begin NCAA competition in 2028, while Central Community College also announced a plan to launch a program at their Hastings campus earlier this year. Former Nebraska pitcher Carson Yasso was selected in the third round by the Chicago Cubs in the MLB draft earlier this summer. Yasso was on the Huskers Radio Network earlier this week and talked about the experience of getting drafted by a historic organization like the Cubs.
7: Being at Nebraska and being a Nebraska fan, you're talking about a lot of rich history with Nebraska athletics, and they support their players and their athletics very similarly. The Chicago Cubs have fans all over the place. It's a super rich organization, history-rich organization, so it's super cool.
5: Yasa's teammate and pitching partner Ty Horn was taken four picks before him in the MLB draft to the Cincinnati Reds. Horn reflected on what it was like to not only reach his dream, but see Horn reach his dream.
7: Oh, it makes me so happy for Tyner, for Mac, for Dylan, for Clev. I'm just so happy for those guys. It really shows like we're all kind of on our own journey that's somewhat the same. But Tyner and I have been really close. I came in with him freshman year.
5: Yasa capped off his Husker career with a 3.59 ERA and 117 strikeouts. You can find more of today's sports online at newschannelnebraska.com. 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
0: Good to be with you. Hope your Mother's Day was nice. Hopefully the kids got you something, brought you some dinner.

0: took you to dinner, maybe brought you a cake, a card. You probably have enough perfume to last you two lifetimes by now. Did you get your mom something nice, Bethany?
1: I'm a bad daughter.
0: No, I you should have said, I got my mom a wonderful daughter. You could have said that.
1: You know, we oh my gosh, that would be so narcissistic. Yeah. I wouldn't wish this on anybody. We got stuff to grill for her, you know.
0: Grilled out, that's
1: we
0: good.
1: Got her cards and
0: it's the perfect weather for it.
1: Basic crap, yeah.
0: My wife
1: I'm not gonna lie. What did you get your wife?
0: Well, listen. I went shopping on Saturday night at like 8 o'clock.
1: Yeah.
0: After the kids went to bed, and I was like, oh, God, I got to get her something, don't I?
1: I'm a bad husband.
0: I'm terrible.
1: Yeah.
0: What's funny is, like, we are not the couple that buys each other stuff. Even for Christmas and birthdays, we're just terrible at it. Because we don't care. We're just not the materialistic side. If we need something or we want something, we're like, hey, we need a new lawnmower. Hey, I want to get a new dress. Hey, I want this. Get it. Do it. Whatever. These days that tell... Like, I didn't even share on Facebook, and this isn't no judgment towards anybody who did, but I didn't even share on Facebook, like, Happy Mother's Day to the best mom ever to...
1: Okay, but, like, these holidays, I feel like, are set up to make us all feel bad. Valentine's Day, Mother's Day, Father's Day. It's like, well, you didn't... What did you get your parent? Oh, well, you didn't do enough.
0: And Facebook plays into that.
1: Yes.
0: You open your Facebook, and you see, Jeremy said Happy Mother's Day to his mom. If my mom sees that, uh-oh.
1: Oh, my gosh.
0: Right? It plays right into that. It's awful. So anyway,
1: pressure.
0: Mother's Day is not about that. It's about remembering mom, remembering what she did for you, and all those times that she got your lunch packed, your school clothes all cleaned up, and everything before you became a man or a woman.
1: Not just what she's done for you, but who she is as a person before she had you.
0: My mother's not a person. She's only mom. I'm kidding.
1: She's just a caretaker. But that's honestly, that's what I use Mother's Day for, is to remember, like, oh, yeah, that's right. My mom was, like, had a life before me.
0: 100%. 100%. Isn't that wild, thinking of that?
1: Yes.
0: Mom, you had hopes and dreams before me?
1: Oh, I ruined that for you. I'm sorry.
0: Well, you should be happy that you've had me now. You don't need hopes and dreams anymore. All right. Mother's Day's done. It is May 12th now. Some folks know this as the day after Mother's Day, but other folks, they call it National Limerick Day. Did you know today's National Limerick Day?
1: What?
0: A limerick? It's a rhyme.
1: What?
0: It's like a five sentence rhyme.
1: Oh,
0: or a poem. Okay. The limerick, you know, like it's, I want to say it's Irish. I don't know if it's Irish. But it's a day where grammar goes out the window, rhythm takes the wheel, and rhyming nonsense is a badge of honor. Have you ever written a limerick or heard of some? Okay. I'll give you the start of a limerick that we've all probably heard.
1: Okay.
0: There once was a man from Nantucket. That's the start of a limerick.
1: Not the Nantucket one.
0: Yep. So go ahead, kick off your boots, grab a cold glass of Kool-Aid. Let's get downright lyrical about some of the quirks of Nebraska life. We've been paying tribute to the master of the form, Edward Lear, who celebrated the silliest, snappiest poetry ever crammed into five lines. I've got a couple of these for you. Coming from somebody who's probably had one too many runzas. How about, I've got a limerick about weather in Nebraska. You want to hear this one?
1: Yeah, let me hear it.
0: There once was a sky in the west that couldn't give it a rest. It snowed, then it rained, then sunshine regained, till a tornado said, let's make a mess. That's a limerick.
1: That's pretty artsy.
0: It's silly.
1: I like that.
0: It's goofy. It's almost like
1: Dr.
0: dad level
1: Seuss
0: pun.
1: Who?
0: Right. Exactly.
1: My niece goes, Dr. Seuss is the best rapper ever.
0: Oh my gosh.
1: She's joking, but
0: so how about this? How about one about Nebraska football?
1: Oh gosh.
0: Here is a limerick about a limerick about looking ahead to Husker football, because we're all there. It's May. We just got to get through May and June and July and August. And we'll be there. It'll be Husker season. Husker football. Can you believe we've already made it 4 months without Husker football? We can make it another four. It's going to be fine. But here is your limerick about Husker football. A Husker fan waits with great hope. Each season, he's right at the slope. We'll win it this year, he says with a beer. Then cries into his corn on the cob. It's a limerick. It doesn't have to make sense. It's silly. All right, that's funny. But that's also...
1: That was such haiku-like feeling.
0: It's me. Okay. We move on, KHAS Radio 104.1, 1230 AM, and, okay, Computron, oh, you want to tell us a limerick, oh, great. Oh, great. Here we go. Computron's got a limerick for us, Bethany.
1: About County 30 drivers?
0: How did you know?
1: Ah,
0: how did you know?
1: My intuition. That's all.
0: Listen, this is a silly one. Computron made a 30-county driver limerick this morning. Here it goes. A driver from 30 counties domain took curves like a leisurely train. With a wave and a grin, he'd meander right in. Left blinker on, straight down the line. KHAS Radio, 104.1 at 12:30. 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
6: Victory. Hello, everyone. I'm Mark Dorenkamp with Agribusiness News on Brownfield. Have you made the switch to Pioneer brand Z-Series soybeans? With yield potential unlike anything you've ever seen, Z-Series sets new industry standards. Plant the one you trust to lead, Pioneer. An EPA official says the agency's proposal to end diesel exhaust fluid system deratements would be a win for farmers and truckers. Aaron Szabo is the assistant administrator of the EPA's Office of Air and Radiation.
7: So this means that of all the 200-plus failure modes that have nothing to do with whether you're putting DEF in your equipment or not, if something goes wrong, you're not going to have to worry about your equipment shutting down or going into limp mode, as a lot of people like to call it.
6: The U.S. House is expected to approve a budget resolution this week that would kick off the reconciliation process and could provide up to $12 billion in additional farmer aid. Garrett Hawkins with Missouri Farm Bureau tells Brownfield he's cautiously optimistic about more assistance as farmers continue to face economic stress.
8: I think when you see the president signaling that more needs to be done, and clearly, you know, Chairman Thompson and Chairman Bozeman have been saying for a while as well, I think that the challenge always becomes making sure you've got the appropriate vehicle to hitch it to that's moving, right?
6: Minnesota Congressman Brad Finstead, who is on the Budget and Ag Committees, recently told Brownfield $10 billion would be economic aid for row crops, which would look like the USDA's Farmer Bridge Assistance Program. The National Cattlemen's Beef Association has updated its policy on the Conservation Reserve Program. Justin Robbins, an Iowa cattle producer, says members want CRP that allows managed grazing.
9: It just seems like around our part of the world, there's just not a lot of pasture available. And for, you know, if we're trying to get the next generation to come in, like my son or whomever, it's just hard to get your hands on pasture.
6: Bayer subsidiary Ruveon has withdrawn its petition to request anti-dumping and countervailing duties on glyphosate imports from China. Scott Metzger, president of the American Soybean Association, says farmers were concerned the move would further increase input costs.
10: Within 5 days after they announced that, we were hearing prices would go up 30 to 40% on it. It just leaves a lot of unknowns in a time when farmers really need certainty for their bottom line.
6: Not many changes to U.S. corn and soybean condition ratings over the past week as high heat blankets much of the Midwest and plains. The USDA says 67% of U.S. corn is rated good to excellent, down 1%, with 59% silking. 66% of soybeans are good to excellent, up 1%, and 66% of the crop is blooming. And an increased number of laying hens continues to push U.S. egg production higher. The USDA says 8.9 billion eggs were produced during June, rising 4% on the year. I'm Mark Dorenkamp with Brownfield Ag News.
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0: How about this? This will make your ears perk up again. It is that time of year. The trees, they're budding. The sky is turning that weird shade of greenish gray sometimes. And your cousin Dale starts pacing the porch shirtless with a bush light saying, "I don't need the news. I can feel it in my knees." That's right. Tornado season is here. And it's Nebraska. That's basically a spectator sport. So today we're talking facts. We're talking fun, folklore, field guides, from real prep tips to what's the weirdest thing you'd grab in a tornado if it hit right now? Call in, message the Facebook page, or yell it from the cellar. This one's for the weather nerds, the porch watchers, and everyone who's ever said, nah, this one's going to miss us. Tornado facts for Nebraska, Bethany. Did you know Nebraska averages 50 tornadoes a year between April and June?
1: No.
0: Yeah, actual touchdowns, actual spotted tornadoes. That
1: for a second, through. I felt like you were trying to bullcrap me.
0: No, this is real. This is all real.
1: Jeez.
0: The deadliest tornado in Nebraska history hit in Omaha in 1913, killing 103 people.
1: Yikes.
0: Yes, indeed.
1: Well, I'm happy that was like a long, long time ago.
0: Well, but, you know what maybe, they say.
1: Yeah, knock on wood.
0: All right. 2004, Hallam, you remember that one, the Hallam, Nebraska tornado, hit by the widest tornado ever recorded. It was 2.5 miles wide.
1: That is terrifying.
0: Uh-huh. That's not a tornado. That's basically a county fair with rotation.
1: That's a whole, like, family of tornadoes.
0: Bro. You know what I'm saying?
1: Ganging up on
0: Omaha. You remember, you probably don't remember, the movie Twister with Bill Paxton?
1: No. We had to watch that. So, that is like a Nebraska kid's right.
0: It is Nebraska's kid's right. And I'm a big Van Halen fan, so you got some Van Halen songs in there.
1: Yeah.
0: But the big one that happened at the end, that was a mile wide. So this was 1.5 times bigger. It was bigger than that. 250% bigger than that.
1: Scary.
0: Nebraska sits in Tornado Alley, a region where warm, moist Gulf air slams into cold, cool, and dry Canadian air over the flat plains just east of the Rockies. Boom. That's nature's blender, basically.
1: Those Canadians.
0: I know. You know what's wild is that Tornado Alley is starting to creep southward every year. You're getting tornadoes in Arkansas and in northern Louisiana, Mississippi. I mean,
1: these people are probably like, hey.
0: Yeah, we used to make fun of these people for tornadoes. Now we're getting them. That's what you get.
1: It's true. That's what you get.
0: All right, here's some common misconceptions about tornadoes, Bethany. Maybe you've heard these. Open the windows. It'll equalize the pressure.
1: No.
0: Yeah, no, that's wrong. No. Don't do that. That's a terrible idea. Tornadoes can't cross rivers or hills. Also wrong.
1: So wrong.
0: They don't care about your landscaping. It's a coming.
1: Yeah, one thing about tornadoes is they don't discriminate.
0: Maybe you've heard...
1: Just go wherever.
0: I'm telling you, man.
1: They don't care.
0: Mother Nature does not care.
1: Yeah.
0: Does not care if you planned, how you planned, if you didn't plan, whatever.
1: Yeah.
0: I mean, we've seen tornado paths roll through, knock out entire towns, and leave like one or two houses standing. Or hit whole blocks and one house is left. And why did that house make it, right?
1: Side note, I would hate to be the last house standing. You know everybody's like, hey, how come
0: they
1: didn't hit your house?
0: You know? So how about this one? You're safe under a highway overpass. That's one people say. That's not true either.
1: No.
0: That's a wind tunnel. You're safer in a ditch or better yet, inside somewhere in a basement at the lowest point in the house. So here's the big thing. What to do? Starting now, because we're talking tornadoes or severe thunderstorms and the chance for them. You're going to have some chances of thunderstorms this weekend even, so make sure you're listening to KHAS for updates there. But here's what you need to do. Have a plan. Find out where's your safest spot in your house. Is it your basement? Is there an interior room somewhere? I've always heard, you know, take a mattress, cover up your bathtub, sit in the bathtub. That's one I've heard. Prep a go kit. Take a flashlight, batteries, water, radio, snacks. We're talking tornado and stress snacks here. I mean, like, I'm talking Doritos.
1: Maybe some candles.
0: Candles, Pringles. I mean, like, yeah.
1: Your pet.
0: Don't wait. Sirens mean take cover now, not after one more bit of ribs. And also, did you know sirens, they're not created for you to hear inside. They're created, you may hear them inside, but they're created for the people outside. They're supposed to be a warning to people outside to get inside. Yeah. Mobile home, get out. Find a sturdy building. Or if you're really a Nebraskan, crawl into the neighbor's grain bin and pray. Seriously, seriously though, don't do that. That's dangerous. Very dangerous.
1: Yeah, that doesn't sound very safe.
0: Not at all. So what's in your storm shelter? I want to hear from you. Nebraskans, we're about to hit the weird season of thunderstorms where some of us are like really excited, want to get in the car and drive around. But I want to know, what's the weirdest thing that you grab during a tornado? I've found some answers online from other people, not in Nebraska, but elsewhere. My cat, she's meaner than the Twister, somebody said. Grandma's urn, can't have her flying around again.
1: Again?
0: Listen, I don't know. Right. Maybe grandma was mean. Rotisserie chicken and a Bluetooth speaker. That's Nebraska right there. Got to make sure we're listening to KHES. And you got to have that chicken wings. It's
1: 100%.
0: Good stuff. Somebody says my tax returns. Not going through that again. And then another person said my prized autographed football. Can't forget that. I would try to remember the kids' pictures and wedding pictures and stuff, but what do I know?
1: Whatever.
0: You know what's so funny about that is all of my family pictures are saved in the cloud. I mean, I have them backed up on a hard drive, you know, two hard drives.
1: Like old family pictures, are you talking, or just like pictures of your kids?
0: Well, I've got a lot of old family pictures that are digitized and that I've, you know, got saved and stuff. But
1: backed up.
0: They are saved in, you know, Google Drive, Dropbox, stuff like that. So just in case, you never know. I mean,
1: that's pretty smart.
0: Hard drives stop working.
1: Maybe I should do that.
0: So anyway, all right, here is what I want you to do. I want you to call in. What's the weirdest, most Nebraska thing you would grab if a tornado hit right now? Bonus points if it's still plugged in. Tornado trackers, remember this. Don't mess around when that sky turns weird. Nowhere to go. Keep your gear ready. And yes, grab your cat, your casserole, and maybe leave the leaf blower. We'll keep the weather updates coming here on KHAS Radio. In the meantime, keep sending in those weird stuff you'd save stories, because I want to hear those too.
1: You know what's crazy is we're entering tornado season, but a few years back, I don't know if you were here for it or not, there's that tornado that hit like right after Christmas. It's in December.
0: No. Here?
1: Yeah.
0: Mm-hmm. Whoa, when was this?
1: Was that 2021?
0: Why do I remember hearing about this, but I don't remember experiencing it clearly?
1: It's crazy.
0: That's interesting. Bob says the most important thing to do when a tornado hit is grab your camera and take video. Just kidding. Lori says, my grandma used to grab all her rolled change and cigarettes from her and her purse. We used to laugh at her.
1: The rolled change.
0: Oh, man. So here's what else I've reminded me of. My grandma, she was always sitting in the kitchen in her chair in front of the TV, smoking Pall Mall unfiltereds down to about like this much, drinking Budweiser.
1: She was gangster.
0: Dude, she smoked Pall Mall unfiltered for like 63 years, bro.
1: Was she like a scary woman?
0: No, she was a wonderful woman.
1: Oh.
0: Now, I was told that she changed it from being a parent to a grandparent, which I think happens to a lot of folks. You know, you didn't get to experience real grandma, right? You know, kind of thing.
1: It's true.
0: So who knows? But she always said, I'm not leaving. If I'm meant to go, the tornado will take me. And I'm like, grandma, that's just foolish. What are you?
1: That's just flawed logic.
0: We've always went to the basement, and every time we walked up, she was like, see, I told you so. Grandma, what lessons are you teaching me? Anyway, all right. KHAS Radio, 104.1, 1230. And we'll take a quick break.
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0: 104.1. That's on your FM dial, 1230 on your AM dial. It's just about 828 Central. We've got a couple things to get to. Of course, 830 here in about a minute, we're going to have a Factor Bullcrap. Factor Bullcrap, you've got a $25 gift card on the line to the Sunflower Kitchen. Going to have some fun this morning with that. That is our new sponsor for Fact or Bullcrap. It is Sunflower Kitchen here in Hastings. On top of that, we've got other stuff to give away today, Bethany. We got Ryan Valenta in studio. I guess we're going to be giving away bacon to him because he's going to be here. But we've also got, we'll do that here in a few minutes. We'll play Guess Who for a KHS t-shirt.
1: And we have Factor Bullcrap.
0: Yeah, Factor Bullcrap, $25 gift card to the Sunflower Kitchen.
1: They're just giving stuff away.
0: It's going to be a lot of fun. It's going to be a lot of fun. All right, it's close enough to 8:30 to call it. It's time for Factor Bullcrap on KHAS. Your chance to win a $25 gift certificate to the Sunflower Kitchen in Hastings at 462-2511. Good morning. Who do we got?
18: Good morning. This is Shirley.
0: Shirley, how you doing?
18: I'm hanging in there. How about you?
0: I'm doing all right. I'm smelling bacon, man. I can't complain right now. The only thing I'm worried about is maybe we need to open the door in case it gets a little too smoky in here, but I think we'll be fine. We've got Factor Bullcrap for you. We've got three facts. All you got to do is sniff out the bull. If you can get it, then you can win that $25 gift certificate to the Sunflower Kitchen here in town. You ready?
18: That's a good place to eat.
0: It really is. It really is. Fact number one, Shirley. When Oprah gave everybody in her audience a car in 2004, they all ended up owing the IRS more than $6,000 in taxes. Fact number two. The gravity field of Uranus is so huge that it basically acts like a vacuum cleaner and sucks away things like comets, asteroids, and debris that would otherwise hit and possibly destroy Earth. Or fact number three. John Wilkes Booth planned on assassinating both Abraham Lincoln and Ulysses S. Grant, but Grant decided not to go to the theater that night because his wife, she didn't like Mary Todd Lincoln too well. Which of those three is bullcrap this morning, Shirley?
18: Oh, my goodness.
0: We pulled them out of
18: the middle. Would you consider repeating number two?
0: The gravity field of Uranus is so huge that it basically acts like a vacuum cleaner, and it sucks away things like comets, asteroids, and debris that would otherwise hit and destroy Earth.
18: Let's go with number three.
0: Number three. All right. Let's see if you're a winner this morning, Shirley. Oh, no. Not today, Shirley. We appreciate you calling in KHAS Radio. 104.1, 1230 AM. John Wilkes Booth did plan on killing and assassinating both Abe Lincoln and U.S. Grant, but his wife didn't like Mary Todd Lincoln too well, U.S. Grant, so he didn't go. So there you go. KHAS 104.1, 12:30 a.m. Bethany, you know what the answer is?
1: I thought, is it the second one?
0: Yeah.
1: Yeah. That one sounds like a joke.
0: Well, it's because I said Uranus instead of Uranus, because it's pronounced Uranus, and people are like, it's not Uranus, it's Uranus. Well, let me tell you something. When I was in eighth grade, we said Uranus, and that's what we said, and that's what it's going to be known for ever for me.
1: Uranus.
0: But there is a planet that does act as a vacuum cleaner and sucks away things like comets and asteroids and things. You know what planet that is?
1: No.
0: Jupiter. It's the biggest one. The one with the most.
1: Okay.
0: Yeah, biggest gravity field. So, yep, it does
1: happen. You know what I'll never understand?
0: What's that?
1: Wasn't it Pluto was a planet, but then it wasn't a planet? And then...
0: Yeah.
1: I don't get that.
0: Classification. Well, I think part of the problem is its orbit is so weird that it, like, goes... It goes so far out that it's no longer, like, even a... I don't know. Translation?
1: So far out?
0: Translation? I don't know. Maybe we'll add Computron and see why. Why is Pluto Computron not the dog? Why is Pluto not considered a planet? We'll find out what he has to say. But number one, also, Oprah gave away to her audience a car to everybody in the audience. Remember, you get a car and you get a car.
1: That was a meme for a long time.
0: $6,000 they all owed, each of them.
1: No, thank you.
0: Pluto is not considered a planet, Mr. Computron says. Why, Mr. Computron? Says it's not considered a planet anymore because in 2006, the International Astrological Union officially redefined what makes a planet under a new definition. It must orbit the sun, it must be nearly round in shape, and it must clear its orbit of other debris. Pluto fails in the third part. It shares its orbit with other icy objects in the Kuiper Belt, meaning it hasn't cleared the neighborhood around its orbit, so it's got reclassified as a dwarf planet. Basically, Pluto's that kid in school who shows up to class but doesn't do all the homework. Close, but not quite, Jeremy. KHAS 104.1. 30 a.m.
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19: And on the phone with us this morning, it is the Toy Scouts. Jeff from the Toy Scout organization is in Hastings looking for old toys, looking to appraise, looking to buy old toys. Jeff, tell me what you guys are looking for with the Toy Scout.
20: So we're buying toys and collectibles from the 1980s and older. We do G.I. Joe, Transformers, Star Wars, Major Matt Mason, the G.I. Joes. We do the 12-inch and the 3 3/4 ones. We also do tons of dolls. We do like old Mego superhero dolls from the 1970s. We do Barbies, Dawn, Kittles. The list goes on and on and on.
19: So basically anything that people might have played with, might have had kids or grandkids that played with, that there are some people out there that want those back and they want the Toy Scout to help find those toys out there. 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
19: So all that stuff that's been sitting in somebody's house that could be worth something, bring it to the Hampton Inn today, 10:30 until, or 10 until 5:30, and you can tell them if they got something that's a treasure.
20: Yeah, exactly. And admission is free. Parking is free. If you want more information about the event, you can go to ToyScout.com and go to our coming events page. And we also have a Toy Scout hotline you can call. It's 561-628-1990. And I'll give it to you one more time. It's 561-628-1990. And actually, the Toy Scout hotline is ran by Joel, and he is the main Toy Scout. He is actually on Disney's Pawn Star. He is the Disney expert on Pawn Stars. He's also on Collector's Call. on MeTV on Sundays at 5:30. So if you wanted to talk to Joel and ask him about some toys or something, just give him that call at 561-628-1990.
19: So somebody could do that, make that call before boxing up everything and coming down to the Hampton Inn today, or just come down to the Hampton Inn, 215 31st Street, 10 to 5:30. Don't need to make an appointment, don't need to make a reservation. Just walk in and say, "Hey, Jeff, would you take a look at this?" and go from there.
20: Exactly. You got it.
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20: Exactly.
19: 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Toy Scout in town, 5:30, Thursday, the deadline. 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
0: 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All right, Bethany, have you been pondering the six words you don't want to hear from a doctor?
1: No.
0: Because if you want to freak out your doctor, just use six words at your next appointment. An ER doctor in Jacksonville is trending. He revealed the six-word phrase he sees as a huge red flag, especially when a guy says it. So apparently this is not what the doctor is going to say to you. It's what you're going to say to your doctor. Now, whenever he hears it, he assumes something very serious is going on with the man's health. Until proven otherwise, he says. So what's the phrase? The six words that worry him are, "My wife made me come here."
1: Really?
0: Yep. And so, I mean, you hear, listen.
1: Thought it was going to be like, I got a weird rash.
0: When I was at the station I was at before, we used to do a thing with the hospital every year where they would promote a come in, get your blood tested, make sure everything's all right, and they would do it for like $20. And it was a good deal for folks who couldn't afford it and, you know, whatever else. But also because, especially after the pandemic, people don't want to go to the doctors.
1: Heck no.
0: They just don't want to go.
1: I mean, taking your car to the mechanic.
0: My grandma was the same way. If we ignore it, if we don't go, they're going to find something wrong, and then there's going to be something else, and there's going to be something else. And all of a sudden, you're living at
1: the
0: guess.
1: The dentist, the mechanic, the doctors.
0: But you got to listen to your body.
1: Yeah.
0: You got to listen to your body. I mean, it all starts with your mouth, really. If your teeth are going bad, there's probably an underlying issue somewhere. Could be your heart or something. Anyway, I'm not a doctor, but I did stay at a Holiday Inn Express this weekend.
1: What?
0: So they said, you don't know the joke, Bethany? That's an old joke. Gosh, I just said a joke she doesn't get. But it is a red flag to use those words, doctors say, because men are more likely to ignore health issues or to tough it out instead of seeing a doctor. So if your wife made you come in, there's a good chance you got a real health issue there. I just realized I literally said that my wife made me come here to my doctor when I was there to do the CPAP thing. I got my CPAP tested for my sleep apnea.
1: Did his face drop at all?
0: Was a woman, and no, she didn't.
1: Well,
0: and so it goes.
1: You're not the first case then.
0: No, it's 8:50 Central. 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That's May 29th is when that event starts. So we talked National Hamburger Week. How about today being National Apple Pie Day? And sure, we could talk crusts and fillings, but let's be honest. It's about more than just dessert. Apple pie is flavor. It's feeling. Grandmas and aprons, 4th of July picnics, steam arising from a kitchen window, and a scoop of vanilla ice cream melting faster than you can grab a fork. Now I'm hungry for apple pie and vanilla ice cream.
1: I feel like that's the only way I'll eat apple pie.
0: Oh, man. That's the only way I'll eat many pies.
1: Yeah.
0: Throw ice cream on it.
1: Yeah.
0: Man.
1: I feel the same way.
0: 100%. Historians say the earliest versions of apple pie came from Europe, England, actually. But like many good things, America put its own spin on it. By the 1800s, apple pie was everywhere. Soldiers in World War II even said they were fighting for mom and apple pie. Today, we say it as shorthand for everything comforting, honest, and real. Apple pie is simple. It's not plain, though. It doesn't need to be trendy. It just needs to be made with care and served with love. And since we're asking questions like, where's the best burger in Hastings, I have to ask this question to you, Bethany. Have you ever heard of somebody putting a slice of cheddar cheese on their apple pie?
1: Yes.
0: Why?
1: I don't know. I don't understand it.
0: Some people swear by Velveeta. Could you imagine Velveeta, the creamy and saltiness of it on an apple pie?
1: I'm just getting behind the whole fries and ice cream. I don't know about the Velveeta.
0: Gross.
1: I'm not a huge fan of Velveeta.
0: My father-in-law loves weird foods like that. He's like, oh, apple pie and cheese? Great. A spoonful of mayonnaise?
1: Isn't that like a bougie thing, apple pie and cheese? Or am I like...
0: From what I've understood, it's a Midwestern thing.
1: Oh.
0: Like, folks used to do it. Grandma would do it back at home and just give it a little slice of cheese or a cup of milk.
1: No. I'm okay.
0: Doug says my dad did it. My dad put cheese on apple pie. Okay. I'm sure you're going to see a lot of folks do it because from what I understand...
1: You want to hear something
0: worse? All right.
1: My dad used to make mayo and banana sandwiches.
0: Oh, that's gross.
1: Yeah, dude.
0: That's disgusting.
1: Yes.
0: It's disgusting because of, like, the texture?
1: Yeah.
0: The mouthfeel?
1: He tried to tell me that was an Islander thing. I'm like, no, I think that's just you.
0: No, Dad. That's not good. My father-in-law, speaking of which, he makes mayonnaise, peanut butter, and pickle sandwiches. Yes.
1: Are you pregnant?
0: No, my wife was one time. She was three times.
1: Did she try the sandwich?
0: She loves the sandwich. She loves it, pregnant or otherwise. It's weird.
1: Whoa. Well,
0: Laura says, I used to ask for a slice of cheese on apple pie and warmed it when I was a server a lot. See, a lot of people like that. I don't get it. Apple pie is good on its own. Why do you need to add cheese to it?
1: Yeah, no. I'll eat a slice of cheese by itself. I'll add ice cream to my apple pie, but not
0: same
1: on the cheese. It's cool if you want to, though. That's fine. I don't want it. I don't want a bite. Don't ask me if I want a bite.
0: Did you know, Bethany, that apple pie still ranks as number one most loved pie in the United States?
1: Yeah, it's a classic.
0: What do you think number two is?
1: Like a turtle pie? I don't know.
0: Pumpkin.
1: I should have seen that.
0: Even in the age of cronuts and cupcakes and gluten-free everything, the classic apple pie still wins. And while homemade pie might feel rare these days, there's no shame in grabbing one from your favorite diner or bakery or even your grocery store. If it brings people to the table, it counts. You can argue politics. You can argue gas prices. You can argue Husker football. But nobody says no to warm apple pie. I will say no to warm cheese on apple pie, though.
1: Yeah.
0: Doug says, back in my days, Dandy's and Jack's Cafe had the best burgers. Dandy's also had the best onion rings. Dandy's was located at the intersection of Elm and 2nd Street, where Runza is located. And let's see here. Oh, okay. Yep, looks like they're talking about something else completely.
1: I see a lot of... You want to know who has the best burgers in town? It's a lot of Kitties and Bullseyes.
0: Kitties and Bullseyes.
1: Barrel Bar, Miss Q's.
0: See, I'm seeing a lot of Murphy's, Barrel Bar, yeah. Miss Q's, Kitties, and what was the fifth one? I missed
1: Bullseyes?
0: It. Bullseye.
1: Yeah.
0: Those are the top five that I've been seeing on Facebook. And somebody else said something. Our good friend Monty on Facebook said, I've never had a bad one, but there are ones that are better than others.
1: That's very true. If there's something we know how to make in the Midwest, it's a burger.
0: And there's always good burgers here in Hastings.
1: And Rivals serves a mean pulled pork sandwich.
0: Yes, they do.
1: I can't talk on the burgers, but...
0: Oh, yes, they do. They do a great job.
1: Yeah.
0: So who made the best apple pie you ever had?
1: Probably somebody's grandma. I guarantee you I was at, like, someone's grandma's house.
0: Okay, Gene Simmons. Jeez. Somebody's mom. It's got to be somebody's mom. I'm kidding.
1: It was someone's grandma.
0: There's a joke there. You got to be pretty deep to understand it. But
1: stop.
0: All right. Today, grab a burger and then make sure you stop and grab a slice of apple pie. Share a memory because apple pie is not just dessert. It's a reminder that sometimes life's sweetest moments comes with cinnamon, sugar, and flaky crust. And no cheddar cheese.
1: Yeah.
0: Doug says Buffalo Wild Wings has great burgers. They do. Buffalo Wild Wings here in Hastings, the Buffalo Wild Wings to go. They don't do it every week or every day, but I did catch on DoorDash one time. They had buy one, get one free burgers.
1: Really?
0: Dude, let me tell you something.
1: I can't speak on Buffalo Wild Wings burgers because I've never had one, but they look really good.
0: Oh, they're good.
1: They look good.
0: If you go anywhere nowadays, and you anywhere that is a chain restaurant, mm-hmm. and you buy a cheeseburger... Whether you're getting a combo meal or not, even if you're going to, like, McDonald's,
1: you're
0: going to spend between $9 and $15.
1: Yeah. 12 is average,
0: and I think, if I remember correctly, if you go to Buffalo Wild Wings, it's about $10 or $11.
1: That's not bad.
0: But it's a good burger, and it's a big burger.
1: And also, well, not to discredit anybody, but you can't mess up a burger. I really feel like it's hard to.
0: I've seen people overcook them, and it's super dry, and I hate that. That's the worst thing you can do to
1: burgers
0: overcooked.
1: Maybe I'm just a foodie. Like, I just know what a good burger looks like.
0: Yeah.
1: When I cook it. Anyway.
0: And so it goes. I wanted to read this. I wanted to go off this with you before we before we get back to our regularly scheduled program. Pop culture moments from 20 years ago that aged like milk. This is going to be fun because I love cringy moments, and this is going to be fun. The Diversity Day episode on The Office. You never watched Our Office? It's a great episode anyway. It's cringy in the moment, but also 20 years later. Couldn't have aired that today, I'll tell you that. Tom Cruise jumping on the couch on the Oprah Winfrey Show. You remember that?
1: I've seen Scary Movie make fun of that.
0: Yeah. Gosh, you know how old that is. Jeez. Was it the first Scary Movie that made fun of it?
1: Oh, no. Okay. It's got to be like third.
0: Team Aniston and Team Jolie merch that came out after Brad Pitt and Jennifer Aniston broke up and he got to go with Jolie. You remember that?
1: I still probably hear people's moms talk about that.
0: That's pretty good. How about the premise of the Ryan Reynolds movie Waiting? No. So did you ever see Waiting?
1: No.
0: It is a kind of what I like to call a stoner movie. It's not the greatest by any means, but it's a stupid movie that you watch and it's like, okay, it is what it is. They made it for this reason. Mm. Like a modern Cheech and Chong, basically. But way less tongue-in-cheek, way overboard.
1: With and a title like that, I thought it was like a rom-com.
0: There's some weird stuff in it. Like Ryan Reynolds' character. So it's basically they work at a like Applebee's type restaurant. It's not called Applebee's, but it's like an Applebee's restaurant. And Ryan Reynolds is like an older dude, like 25, 26, and he's like macking on all the like underage girls and stuff in a really gross, disgusting way.
1: Are we glamorizing that?
0: It was.
1: Whoa.
0: Looking back, it's not the greatest of movies, but that's why it aged like milk.
1: Yeah.
0: Him flirting with underage girls, flashing people without consent, and other items that happened in the show.
1: I was going to say Harold and Kumar, but those guys were way less problematic.
0: What's funny is if you notice comedy nowadays has changed. Comedy movies specifically have changed, and I mean, there's not really that many funny movies anymore.
1: For better or for worse.
0: But mid-2000s, it feels like we talked about that pendulum. It swung so far to, I mean, think about
1: mid-2000s.
0: The
1: 90s. Mid-2000s was all about shock factor.
0: 100%.
1: Like. Yeah.
0: So think about the 90s. In the mid-90s, we had what? We had Jim Carrey. Liar. You had, Cable Guy, Ace Ventura 1 and 2.
1: It was like PG.
0: The Mask. PG, PG-13, Dumb and Dumber.
1: PG comedy.
0: They weren't tongue-in-cheek. There were some silly moments that were probably you wouldn't want your 5-, 6-, 10-year-old kid to watch. But it wasn't that raunchy.
1: You could watch it with, like, your teen kid.
0: But you get to the 2000s. I mean, American Pie. Yeah. I would not want my child watching that until they graduate high school.
1: Yeah, no.
0: You know what I mean? So, like, that's where it kind of, I don't want to say it started, but it went off the deep end, and they didn't really stop for quite a while. And these movies don't age well because of that. All right, how about this? Another item that aged like milk. Tampering of Gabrielle's birth control by her husband on Desperate Housewives. Somebody says that was one of the moments.
1: Whoa.
0: Yeah, I don't know. I don't never watch the show.
1: I've never seen it
0: either. So I don't know. How about the reality show The Will? A millionaire has 10 of his loved ones compete to inherit his ranch in Kansas. Now that's just good American fun.
1: Yeah, that's funny.
0: That's just entertainment. Okay, let's see here. Jessica Alba in her underwear for no reason in Fantastic Four. Never saw it.
1: I remember thinking that. I was like 8 years old. I was like, why is she?
0: Because it's Jessica Alba. That's why.
1: Well,
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0: 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You're on Party Line.
5: Good morning, Brandon. How are you today?
0: Hey, I'm doing all right. Hope you are, too.
5: I had called in a couple weeks ago. I still have this aluminum soffit.
0: All right.
5: There's 18 pieces of it. It's almond in color. It is the solid, not the perforated. They're 12 feet long and 16 inches wide, which is a standard size. It'd be a total of 216 feet. I'm asking $375 for it.
0: All right.
5: Number 402-460-1591.
0: 460-1591.
5: That's correct.
0: Hey, we'll throw this in the mailbag for you. Appreciate you calling.
5: Yeah, for a few days. Thank you.
0: No problem. Aluminum soffit, got 18 pieces. Almond in color. It's the solid, not perforated kind. 12 feet long, 16 inches wide. That's standard size. $375 for all of it at 460-1591. 460-1591. We jumped through, Bethany. We jumped through sports schedule here on KHAS Radio. Now let's get to the fun stuff. We talked tornadoes. We talked severe weather. You know what else spring brings?
1: Flowers.
0: Flowers, yeah. Flowers, indeed. Also, the smell of burnt eyebrows and overcooked brats.
1: What?
0: It's officially in the air. That's right. Barbecue season. It's back. And with it, the annual debate that divides families faster than Monopoly. Gas or charcoal? Dry rub or slathered sauce? It's time to fire up the hot takes with Grillin' Wars Backyard Edition. If your neighbor claims to be a grill master but still flips burgers with a spatula from Dollar Tree, this is your moment to call him out. Grillin', did you know this, Bethany? He's been around since the moment humans figured out fire made mammoth meat less chewy.
1: I just imagine them, like, clapping they discovered that. Like,
0: So, for the record, listen, I watched one of the best documentaries I've ever seen on, like, cavemen and how humans evolved and stuff.
1: Neanderthals.
0: And how Neanderthals and... there's a bunch of them.
1: Yeah.
0: Homo erectus, you know, into Homo sapien. But anyway, there's a lot of weird times where, like, killing was invented, right? Where I'm going to club this guy in the head to get me. Hypothetically, they don't have a written history of
1: he
0: this,
1: touched
0: right?
1: my wife.
0: Right. But... Or hey, this guy's got some grain saved over there.
1: I'm going to rob him.
0: Get over and hit him in the head with a rock. This is great. I got all
1: the
0: this stuff now.
1: Like, where'd my stuff go?
0: That plus fire? Could you imagine the moment they like, there were some people, there was a moment in time yeah. where there were some people out there who knew about fire and others who didn't.
1: Yeah.
0: So you would happen upon tribes that, hey, where'd you get this? You know, and then you would trade ideas and stuff. That's
1: if
0: wild.
1: Any of them, like, if the concept of, like, I don't know, like, dark magic or witchcraft was around, they're like, what?
0: You know
1: what
0: it was.
1: Or was that, like, later on?
0: Well, you know it was. I mean, like.
1: You think the early humans were like, like, they freaked out when they saw fire,
0: yeah.
1: like, trying to stone them?
0: So, one of the examples.
1: We're going off the rails.
0: We are going off the rails. But this is fun. One of the examples they gave was when we started burying our dead, when we started, like, honoring them and their memories and stuff like that. And one of the things was somebody got hit in the head and fell down, was unconscious, and came back. And so they had treated that like the stars, the sun above had gifted
1: really
0: them back.
1: You probably just knocked
0: yes.
1: out.
0: But it was the first moment that we realized that we could
1: die,
0: go and come back, or you know what I'm saying?
1: Like, yeah.
0: That anyway, who knows how it actually happened? But that's what they're hypothesizing. I thought that was interesting.
1: Early humans must have been so confused about everything.
0: Definitely worth 2 days of watching a documentary because you're just like enamored with like, oh man, this is wild.
1: I stayed up till like 5 a.m. Yeah. watching documentaries yeah. about this stuff.
0: And how do they figure it out? Well, they find burial grounds. And they date it with
1: right.
0: carbon dating and stuff. It goes back, you know, hundreds of thousands of years.
1: There's lots of now I'm really getting
0: you get into the
1: like,
0: weeds easily. Yeah.
1: Yeah, there's lots of preserved bodies that they've found
0: in ice and stuff. Oh yeah,
1: or through ashes.
0: Yeah,
1: yeah.
0: It's wild times. So anyway, American barbecue culture really took off in the 1800s. I'm not making this up. A good jump, right?
1: We go from yeah.
0: Listen, okay, we went from caveman to George Washington. Did you know George Washington, real story, apparently attended a 3-day barbecue in Virginia? Dude, that's a meat marathon.
1: With that powdered wig, he's out in like the 90-degree heat.
0: right. Texas brought beef. Carolina brought the vinegar. Kansas City dumped sauce on everything like a toddler at a ketchup buffet. Nebraska We brought effort. We brought heart. And the best homemade smokers built from converted propane tanks and lawnmower parts. Today, 75% of Americans own a grill or a smoker. I own both. And more than the number of people who know how to change a tire, Bethany, and that's real. Did you know that? More people own a smoker or a grill than know how to change a tire.
1: I mean, I don't do either.
0: You don't know how to change a tire? That's
1: no.
0: Okay. I mean,
1: no, I don't.
0: That's all right. Yeah. I didn't know how to drive until I was like 19 because we didn't have cars when I was a kid. I didn't.
1: Can I out myself? I was driving like probably before. Anyway, I have my license now, so whatever.
0: I was going to the gas station for smokes for mine when I was.
1: Just okay. Don't get pulled over.
0: That's right. Fastest growing trend right now, pellet smokers. And the true barbecuers don't like pellets. They think it's cheating. Basically, for folks who want brisket without ever having to make eye contact with fire. And I own a pellet smoker, and it's amazing. It's the best thing that's ever happened.
1: I didn't know that was a debate in the dad community.
0: Dude. If you ever jump into a meat Facebook account where people are just sharing pictures of smoked meats, briskets, and pork butts and everything else.
1: They can tell, like, what you use to
0: cook
1: it.
0: Dude, people, you think people are judging on what they see with reels and stuff and TikToks and Instagrams? People judge the heck out of people. The dads. That's dry. That doesn't look, you know. What do you mean it's dry? I literally squeezed it and juice came out, right? All right. Here's my favorite story. In Oklahoma, a guy in Oklahoma recently went viral, hosted a wedding where the officiant doubled as a pitmaster. So the guy who was officiating the wedding literally said, "I now pronounce you man and wife," while basting ribs. That's what I call holy smoke. All right. The lines are open. Are you team charcoal or team gas? Team rub? Team pour it till it swims?
1: Team gas, huh?
0: Listen, if you are not eating good smoked meats with a bunch of mac and cheese and potato salad and then just wrecking your family living room the rest of the night because of the noxious gases you've got inside you, are you really a dad? You know? All right.
1: It's true.
0: You ever hear about the 3-second rule, the 5-second rule?
1: When you drop something?
0: When you drop food on the ground?
1: Yeah.
0: You know how much it's like not real, right?
1: Well, yeah, but that don't stop me.
0: No, it doesn't stop me either.
1: It depends on what it falls on, though.
0: So for those not listening and who don't know, 5-second rule says when you drop a piece of food on the ground, as long as you pick it up within 5 seconds, it's fine to eat. If it's something less good, like a circus peanut, well, you should just toss it. But a microbiologist on TikTok, which is kind of a oxymoron there.
1: I saw this microbiologist on TikTok.
0: Yeah, I put all my eggs in this basket. she put the rule to the test. She put a petri dish out on the ground for various time limits, ranging from 0 seconds to 1 minute, and then cultivated the samples to see which developed bacteria. In her experiment, every single sample had evidence of microbial growth, showing that no amount of floor time is safe when it comes to contamination. The samples didn't all come back the same, but they did not trend worse the longer that it had been on the floor. The 5-second dish had the same amount of microbes as the sample that was left on for more than a minute, so it doesn't matter.
1: So you're telling me that all those pieces of chicken that I threw away because I couldn't get to them fast enough, I could have just eaten that?
0: And here's my thing, Miss Microbiologist on TikTok. What if you pick up the food and blow on it? The germs go away. Everybody knows that.
1: Everyone knows that.
0: Come on. In a previous poll, I'm joking, by the way. In a previous poll, 44% of people said they follow the 5-second rule. The average person eats food off the floor 4 times per month. My general rule is it wet? Because, you know what I'm saying? Is the food wet? Is it going to pick up whatever it touched on the ground? If it's a Dorito, I'm picking up the Dorito looking for cat hair.
1: You know what I've heard?
0: Then I'm going to eat it.
1: Actually, your kitchen floor is, like picking up food off your kitchen floor is worse for you than eating something that fell on the ground outside.
0: Yeah. Yep.
1: Apparently.
0: Yes, indeed.
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5: Are you an open book at work? I'm asking everybody. Bethany, I don't think you are.
6: You don't think I am?
5: I mean, I don't think anybody is, really.
6: To a certain extent, yeah.
5: Have you had coworkers? Yeah. I'll ask you this question, and then you can answer mine.
6: Okay.
5: Have you had coworkers that just overshared personal stories?
6: I've been that coworker.
5: And you're like, I don't need to know the color of your daughter's poop last night when you were
6: not like that.
5: You know what I mean? Like, yeah. I know they're sick. I don't need to know the hue, right?
6: Yeah. I honestly end up thinking that's pretty funny.
5: You know, Jeffrey's failing biology class right now. I don't care, Susan.
6: I'm like, oh, yeah. Poor Jeffrey.
5: Well, the reason I ask is, you know, some people hide the fact that you have a room in your house dedicated to a Beanie Baby collection. Bamboo, you're not saying anything, but do you have Beanie Babies?
6: I don't have Beanie Babies, but I have a mean Hello Kitty collection.
5: That's
6: I'm going to tell you that.
5: But according to a new report in Fortune magazine, around 62% of workers worldwide say they hide aspects of themselves at work, which is up from about 50% last year. So that's up 12%. Things are more hidden in North America, where 70% of people say they're more secretive about things on the job and about telling people about themselves at the job. When broken down by generation, Gen Z most likely to be secretive. Some companies may prefer employees who are authentic in the office and may want them to feel more comfortable by being themselves, but only 50% of workers trust their employer to build a working culture where everyone can thrive. Also, political and social issues can be lightning rods for some unwanted conflict and make people be less open in the future. I will say this. Worst thing you could ever hear in an interview, we're like a family here. It's like, you're not my family. We are entering into a partnership to where you're going to give me money for this service I'm going to offer.
6: This is not family business.
5: This is not family. You know, literally paying me money and I'm being taxed on it.
6: To your point, though, I can see how Gen Z is probably a little more closed off. There's an apathy epidemic amongst us, I'm telling you.
5: Gen Z, man, I'm telling you. They're the
6: Gen Z.
5: We want to talk about, people put down boomers all the time, but Gen Z, they're the angry ones, man. They seem so angry.
6: It should be.
5: I've got, I was on one side of the family, the youngest cousin, because my dad was the youngest child.
6: Yeah.
5: And on the other side of the family, my mom was the oldest child, so I was the oldest cousin. So I got to get as the oldest kid in my family, bit of the taste of both worlds.
6: You're old, dude.
5: And on my dad's side of the family, all my older cousins were all Gen Z, and they're like, they're angry that, you know, you didn't have it bad when you were a kid. Oh, you should have seen. Like, come on, man.
6: I think a part of that is what the media feeds us, because a lot of it is like, oh, well, they don't make it like how they used to, and that's kind of backfired into, it's morphed into like a, well, back in your day, a house cost $200 type thing, you know?
5: You know, Bethany?
6: Uh-huh.
5: We are the media. Do you know that?
6: Uh-oh.
5: Uh-oh, indeed.
6: You break the fourth wall.
5: I know, right? But I totally get that.
6: Yeah.
5: But also in that, what I don't understand, and I never will understand, this idea of, I'll give you an example, where I was an unpaid intern at a radio

0: station for 3 months. I didn't get paid.
1: Dang.
0: I had to work to show.
1: That was volunteer work.
0: It was volunteering to basically show what I can do before I could get hired.
1: Mm-hmm.
0: That was the norm back in the day. Federal law doesn't allow people to do that. You have to get paid. You have to be on the clock. Mm-hmm. You can't pay somebody with college credit anymore. You have to give them money.
1: That's the thing is, like, there's good and bad things, too.
0: Yeah.
1: Yeah.
0: There is, definitely is. And I remember hearing from folks who say things like, well, I had to do this, so why don't you? If I go through life expecting, Bethany, you started and you were a part-time worker right away. You mm-hmm. rightfully so. You're working and you're getting money for it. If I were to expect you to start a job for 3 months, like
1: for
0: that,
1: free,
0: but that's yeah. you know what that is the equivalent of to me? It's the equivalent of as I broke my arm, so you should break your arm too.
1: Yeah, that's definitely not a healthy mindset to have. I think a lot of it too is like Gen Z, they're so young. They're so young. I feel like when you're younger, you just have a lot of anger. You know, they just haven't had enough time to. Think about it in depth.
0: Definitely
1: I think.
0: Do. And I'm just realizing now that we're talking Gen Z. I was thinking Gen X. My older cousins are Gen X, not Gen Z. So I totally mixed that up. I was expecting Gen X to be a little more secretive, not Gen Z, but Gen Z is a little closed off. You guys are a little more, the internet has caused you guys to be a little weird.
1: Oh, yeah, definitely. A lot of us need to go roll around in grass.
0: I mean,
1: we're past touching grass.
0: Jeez, yeah. You guys need to go look at, go smell some flowers or something.
1: I look at it like this. Like, there's good and bad things about every era, every decade, every generation. There's a lot of good and bad.
0: There definitely is.
1: There's a lot of trade-off.
0: And that's the thing, to your point. There's good and bad with everybody. Mm-hmm. We can't judge an entire group of people.
1: It's easy to.
0: Oh, goodness, it is.
1: Very.
0: Easy to, isn't it?
1: Yeah. I mean, but, it's just humanity. People are people at the end. No matter what century you're born in, no matter how much time passes, people are people.
0: They are. 70% of workers keep secrets about themselves at work. Here are the top five things you never want to hear from a coworker. You ready for some of these, Bethany? Never want to hear from a coworker. I'm not going to let the stomach flu keep me from coming into the office.
1: Oh, yes, you should.
0: Well, let's talk about that. Because some places don't offer sick pay or sick
1: leave.
0: Yeah. And so you're either having to take PTO or just not be paid. So, like,
1: I know.
0: So do you then... You don't want to hurt other people, go to work and get them sick, and then potentially get somebody sick in their family who may not have a good immune system, and then they die.
1: I think about it like this. If someone's at work and they at least tell me that they're sick, I will just, like, try my best not get close to them.
0: There was this thing that's I've seen it at several. I've been at three stations since the pandemic started, and at each station, I remember if any time you said you were sick, somebody would always come in with a bottle of Lysol.
1: I know.
0: And they're like following you around like, geez, I'm not like patient zero here.
1: During the pandemic when we got packages, we would like spray it down with Lysol and stuff.
0: Could you believe the stuff we were doing? Washing bags of Doritos.
1: I mean, there still be germs on there. You don't need to go that far.
0: Yeah. Another top five thing, you never want to hear a coworker say, dude, you just hit reply all. You ever accidentally replied all and said something to everybody? And
1: oh, yeah, I've done that in, like, high school.
0: Have you heard the horror stories of people accidentally sending, like, things in work email to, like, all staff?
1: Oh, no.
0: Those are fun to see in real time.
1: Ooh, my nightmare.
0: Here's another thing you never want to hear from a coworker. Random drug test today. Pass it on. All right, here's another one.
1: Oh, my gosh.
0: Since today's Bring Your Kid to Work Day, here's Timmy. Oh, man.
1: If you just handed me one of your kids. Actually, I wouldn't mind it.
0: How about this one?
1: That'd be fine.
0: Look what I pulled out of my nose with a paperclip.
1: Oh, man.
0: Oh, goodness. Here, how about this one?
1: In elementary school?
0: All right, right. So I figured why spend money on lunch every day when I could just pack a tuna sandwich and eat it right here in the cubicle that I share with you?
1: Bring a candle.
0: I once had a friend.
1: Bring a candle.
0: I could call him this. He was a friend. At work, one of my first jobs about 15, 17 years ago. And he did the infamous thing of microwaving fish at work, and it burned.
1: Oh, it burned. Oh, man.
0: Or when somebody would burn popcorn because they would start it and leave.
1: Yeah.
0: Because I remember at the old job I had those
1: stinky.
0: They were like the commercial microwaves that were really good. So they're not like your house microwave that's like running on like
1: fancy microwaves.
0: Yeah, yeah.
1: Nice.
0: Always burned popcorn. Somebody did. It was Tim. Tim burned popcorn again. You know.
1: It was him again.
0: So anyway, how about this one? I forgot my AirPods. Hope you're cool with listening to Creed or Nickelback.
1: No, I'm not okay. Well, luckily, I brought my AirPods is what I would say.
0: All right, how about this one? All right, I'm off to poop.
1: Cool guy.
0: I usually say, hey, look, I'll be back. I have to run to the little boy's room, or I got to go potty. Sometimes I say, hey, I'm a parent.
1: No, don't say potty, man. Say poop.
0: I've got, now, on the way, three kids. We are, the word potty is one of the most used words in our house.
1: Oh, I know. So my mom worked at a daycare for the longest time, and when I was in elementary school, she'd say, okay, let's go potty. I'm like, I'm not a baby, Mom.
0: I've got a daughter, my oldest. Yeah. She was potty trained fully by age two.
1: Oh, I believe it.
0: Like, fully trained to where, like, we didn't even put her in pull-ups at night.
1: I think statistically, girls are a lot quicker with
0: my
1: that kind
0: second
1: of stuff.
0: Baby,
1: uh-huh.
0: Agnes,
1: yeah.
0: She's a girl.
1: Yeah.
0: Because Agnes is a girl's name. She refuses. Like, it's not a matter of, like...
1: Yeah, it's not an intelligence thing. She's just, like,
0: no,
1: doesn't want to.
0: It's an intelligence thing. She's smart, and she's,
1: well,
0: like...
1: Well, that's what I'm saying.
0: Yeah,
1: is
0: I'm like, honey, do you...
1: It's not that she can't learn it. She just doesn't want it.
0: Have you heard of Blippi?
1: Yes.
0: It's a YouTube show. It's like, think Sesame Street or Captain Kangaroo. It's a kid show.
1: Very repetitive.
0: Very repetitive. Lots of songs, lots of colors, lots of shapes, you know, lots of numbers and stuff. Good for kids.
1: Very good for them, not for me.
0: I let her watch 30 minutes of Blippi every day. And I'm like, do you want to watch Blippi? And she says, mm-hmm. Yes. And I go, okay, you got to go potty in the toilet. Mm-mm. Okay, oh. Then you can't watch Blippi. And she starts crying. I'm like, okay, do you want to watch Blippi? Yes. We got to go potty in the toilet. Mm-mm.
1: She's like, I can
0: over
1: do this all day.
0: Again. And she can.
1: She's going to run circles around you when she gets older.
0: It takes three times and I'm broken. All right. So we move on from that. How about this one? A site called Taste Atlas ranked 100 grossest foods in the world based on tourist reviews. Do you want to know what some of these are? Top 10. I'll give you some of the top 10.
1: I have a feeling I can guess.
0: For some reason, those Nordic countries dominated. Those Vikings, Scandinavian countries. You got Denmark. You got Norway. You've got the others. Finland.
1: The others.
0: Finland. And why can't I think of the third one? The fourth one.
1: Yeah, you named off most of them. It's
0: Norway.
1: Good.
0: Finland, Sweden, that's the one.
1: There
0: Sweden.
1: You go.
0: All right, number one, blood pancakes. Pancakes.
1: What?
0: Yes, with onion, spices, and reindeer blood. They're popular in Sweden and Finland. The average rating from tourists, 1.6 stars out of 5. Yeah, I don't think I would try that. This one's called Blodpalt. It's dumplings with reindeer blood. Yes, Sweden and Finland again. This one's called a Kalksgrove. It's a calzone stuffed with French fries and full hamburgers, including the bun. That may be the grossest part of the list. I don't know. But it sounds like something America would come with, but it's actually from Sweden. What is this? Was Sweden taking this list over? Sveed is on here. Sveed, which is half a sheep's head boiled and served with mashed potatoes. It's a traditional dish in Iceland. But how did this rank lower than the burger calzone is what I want to know.
1: Bro, what do you mean a sheep's head? Like they skin it?
0: Mm-hmm.
1: Maybe
0: not. Maybe just like looking at eyelids.
1: Oh, you're eating the fur.
0: Just pull up the eyelid, pop the eyeball out. There you go.
1: That's crazy.
0: Deep fried silkworms seasoned with salt and pepper. They're popular in Thailand.
1: No.
0: Okay.
1: No.
0: Let's see. I'm going to see if I say this one right. This is Chilean bread. It's called chipelele. It's made with potatoes and flour. Why would that be bad? I don't know why that'd be bad.
1: Yeah.
0: Jellied eels. Old school street food in England dating back to the 1700s. The flavor is described as unique and unpleasant.
1: You know, that reminds me of like the 1950s where like women were like obsessed with putting things into like jello or gelatin of some sort. You know what I mean?
0: We've talked about that on the show many times.
1: Really?
0: The recipes that, because a lot of the folks, their moms did it. Their grandparents did it. So we're talking like carrots in jello, cut up celery in jello, hot dogs in jello. Because what they would use is they wouldn't use, like, most of the time, you could use unflavored jello.
1: Yeah, yeah, yeah.
0: You wouldn't, like, put cherry jello with hot dogs. Right. But that's another weird one.
1: I mean, isn't jello good for you to a certain extent?
0: It's not bad for you, though. I think that's the biggest thing. I don't know if it's good for you. I don't know about nutrients in it, but it doesn't have, you know, it's not loaded with sugar. You can get low sugar versions of it. Anyway, all right.
1: Yeah.
0: We roll along. We're getting close here to Factor Bullcrap. We've got a couple more on the list. Ramen burger. It's the only American one in the top 10 list, so take that, world. It's a chef in Brooklyn came up with it. The buns are made of fried ramen noodles, so hard, crispy ramen noodles. I don't know how I would feel about that because the ramen's not seasoned.
1: I feel like that would hurt my mouth. Like it would stab me.
0: It would be crunchy. Yeah. It would definitely be. I don't know how I feel about
1: I'm
0: that.
1: Okay.
0: Sour curry made with fish entrails.
1: So internal
0: organs, that is.
1: No.
0: Traditional dish in, again, Thailand, southern Thailand. And here's the last one. Artichoke salad in Greece. They boil the artichokes to make them tender. Then they cut them up and add lemon, mustard, garlic, and dill.
1: Why would that be bad?
0: Doesn't sound gross.
1: No,
0: I'd the average
1: bad.
0: Rating is just 2 stars.
1: Well, I can see how it might like lack flavor, but it's not that. It doesn't sound that bad.
0: The only other American food that made the top 25 is frog eye salad in Utah. It is a pasta made with custard, Cool Whip, and canned fruit. But not actual frog eyes.
1: Y'all are wrong for that.
0: Why would that be bad? No, listen, I think folks have called about this before. Custard or pudding mixed with whipped cream and canned fruit? That's not bad. You wouldn't be a fan of that?
1: No.
0: Now, why not?
1: I don't really like custard. I don't know. There's something about the texture of it. Like, I can, like, deal with it.
0: So, like, vanilla pudding, chocolate pudding, not a fan?
1: I can deal with it. Like, I'll eat it. It's not my, like, no.
0: I'm going to need to take a breather here. I just met somebody who doesn't like pudding.
1: No, I like crunchy, like, I don't know, crispy donuts or something like that.
0: I like crispy donuts too, Bethany. There's nothing wrong with those.
1: Pudding's like, I don't know. The texture is just weird to me.
0: Having an existential crisis here on KHAS Radio. We'll be back in just a minute with Factor Bullcrap on KHAS 104.1 and 1230 AM. 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
3: ABC News, I'm Sherry Preston. 1,000 flights have already been canceled for today as a large part of the Northeast faces a severe weather warning. Storms expected to bring heavy rain that could lead to flash flooding.
4: There will be rounds of them through the afternoon, but then the big line comes through tonight. I'd say after 5, 6 p.m. from west to east. We stopped it at 8 p.m. New York City getting rocked, Philadelphia too. I want to just emphasize this is a damaging wind hazard.
3: ABC Chief Meteorologist Ginger Z, Tropical Storm Bertha churning in the Gulf Coast. That storm expected to reach land in southeast Louisiana late tomorrow or early Thursday. President Trump reigniting the trade war with Canada, slapping an additional 50% tariff on certain Canadian products in retaliation, the White House says, for discriminatory tariffs on U.S. cars, alcohol, and dairy products. Another night of airstrikes across the Middle East, sirens sounding in Bahrain, Kuwait, and Jordan, and the U.S. and Iran trading fire for a 10th consecutive night. This is ABC News. The intense competition among the makers of popular GLP-1 drugs has now spilled over into the courtroom. Here's ABC's Jim Ryan.
5: With so many people using the drugs, it's a bold claim to make.
6: People using Zepbound lost an average of 50 pounds compared to an average of 33 pounds with the Wegovy injection.
5: And one that the maker of Wegovy says is misleading. Novo Nordisk claims that Eli Lilly is using data based on the highest dose of Zepbound versus the lowest dose of Wegovy. The Danish drug maker wants a court to order Lilly to pull the ads and to issue what it calls corrective advertising. Jim Ryan, ABC News.
3: For the first time ever, Miami's cost of living is pushed past the cost of living in New York City. Miami most expensive in the country, followed by San Francisco and then New York. Sold for a record $3.75 million. The lightsaber from The Empire Strikes Back scene where Darth Vader cuts off Luke Skywalker's hand. The prop includes the lightsaber and the hand. Sherry Preston, ABC News.
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0: Well, there you have it. The band on the radio said you can't change that. So there's that. Hey, good morning. It's KJS Radio. I'm Brad Beam. We've got sunshine outside the KJS Radio studio window. And, well, that means warm again. Although, not as incredibly blasted, dangerously hot today. High temperatures this morning when I walked out of the house, they were only in the 70s. And we might not even get to 90 today. Just cold front coming through. We might get at 90. Possibly, we may only stay in the 80s. Full forecast details with the meteorologists who know it better coming up in a couple of minutes here on KHAS.
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14: Slight chance for isolated rain showers today. Otherwise, sunshine mixed with clouds at times. Daytime highs approaching 89. Northeasterly winds 8 to 15 miles per hour. Mainly clear skies. Tonight, lows level off around 64. Sunshine mixed with clouds at times. Tomorrow, slight chance of thunderstorms. High temperatures reach up to 81. That's a look at your latest forecast from the Weatherology Weather Center. I'm Staff Meteorologist Jennifer Wojcicki. Currently, 77.

0: Kind of a three-song set of chill songs. There's the Beatles. Before that, Christopher Cross and Celine Dion on KHAS Radio. Hey, good morning. I'm Brad B. We'll pick it up a notch. We'll go into some of the best of the 80s in just a couple of minutes. Maybe I can find a 90s song as well. And we'll just have yourselves a good time on this nice Tuesday morning, right? Should we? I think we should. It's KHAS. Hope you enjoy the best of Party Line this morning. Some of the best bits of the last year. I think we call them the best. Some of the most fun that Brandon and Bethany had. It's vacation week for Brandon, so that's what we're doing. We're doing a little best of. We combed through the entirety of the vault, the archives, the hours upon hours upon hours of radio done. And we found a few minutes worth that are good enough to replay. We'll do that tomorrow morning here on KHAS.
1: I'm Pete Ricketts, candidate for Senate, and I approve this message.
2: Everything about Democrat Dan Osborne is fake.
3: Osborne says he's independent, but he's endorsed by the Democrat machine. Osborne admitted he'd give Democrats control of the Senate.
2: Dan Osborne said he'd have been the deciding vote to tax our tips, overtime, and Social Security.
3: Taking thousands out of our pockets. 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Just listen.
4: A clear path and a streamline to citizenship. Just give him a damn Social Security card already.
2: Dan Osborne claims he's for the working man, but Osborne and his wife paid themselves hundreds of thousands of dollars through shady Wyoming companies they control, skirting election laws.
3: Osborne and his family have pocketed nearly $500,000 already.
2: And you know, some of that money was raised with a man who allegedly trafficked young girls for Jeffrey Epstein.
3: Gross. Don't be fooled by fake Dan Osborne.
2: Paid for by Pete Ricketts for Senate.
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0: Something really cool that we've done over the last couple of months here at KHAS Radio is the Best Of Contest, where we've found the best this, that, or the other thing. In Hastings, we've done a lot of food stuff. 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Same voting procedure. We said, hey, KHAS Radio listeners, nominate your favorite park. Where in Hastings, if you want to go to a park, where should you go? If you got to pick one. And the winner, Brickyard Park. More people voted for Brickyard Park as the best park in Hastings. I don't want to say that I influenced the judging, but I agree. That was my choice. That's my favorite park. That's the one I go to the most. It's near enough to my house that I can walk to it with the dog. Plenty of space. There's the amphitheater. There's the shelter. Walking trails. When it snows, if it ever snows again, I have many memories of going down that thing on a sled and hardly ever hurting myself. And I think it's the biggest. So, in my mind, Brickyard Park is the best. And our KHAS Radio listeners made the correct choice in naming it the Best of Hastings Park. 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Next week, when Brandon's back from vacation, we'll have another Best of category. We're trying to find the best. 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
1: 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Made the USDA's weekly crop progress and condition numbers were not all that surprising. August beans are down 12.5 at 12.13. September corn's up a quarter at 4.49¾. Cattle are waiting for this week's direct business to get underway. August live's up 50 at 227. October's 37 higher at 223.67. August feeders are down $1.82 at 350.17. And hogs are up, expecting some decent packer demand this week. August is 62 higher at 101.90. October leans up 65 at 88.37. John Perkins, Brownfield Market Update.
2: 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Eric, what kind of yield results are growers seeing from the infield trials with Forcevo fungicide?
3: Yeah, with Forcevo fungicide, growers are not only getting the newest three mode of action fungicide in the marketplace today, we're seeing that visual response. 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When we looked at our 2025 yield data, what we saw across our strip trials with growers, with our research trials, about a 17 bushel per acre advantage over the untreated and a 3.3 bushel per acre advantage over other three mode of action competitors.
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3: Hi, I'm Kent Bouton, News Channel Nebraska, inviting you to be part of our weather picture of the week. 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
5: 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With more practical tips and useful advice, this is the Old Farmer's Almanac Radio Report for Tuesday, July 21st. It is the 202nd day of the year, and Ernest Hemingway was born on this day in 1899. Some interesting research in recent years has found that the way that we dress can have a profound impact on our thoughts and behavior. A study at California State University found that casual attire can unconsciously lure us into a narrower thought process, inhibiting contemplation of broader or more abstract concepts. The psychology goes even further. When donning a white doctor's coat, people become more attentive. When told the same garment was a painter's jacket, the effect disappeared. Seems to confirm what Shakespeare and Mark Twain knew a long time ago. Clothes really do make the man. That's the Old Farmer's Almanac Radio Report. Learn more about everything at almanac.com.
6: Slight chance for isolated rain showers today. Otherwise, sunshine mixed with clouds at times. Daytime highs approaching 89. Northeasterly winds 8 to 15 miles per hour. Mainly clear skies. Tonight, lows level off around 64. Sunshine mixed with clouds at times. Tomorrow, slight chance of thunderstorms. High temperatures reach up to 81. That's a look at your latest forecast from the Weatherology Weather Center. I'm Staff Meteorologist Jennifer Wojcicki. Currently, 77.

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1: ABC News, I'm Sherry Preston. 1,000 flights, many of them into and out of the Northeast, already canceled for today as a strong line of storms is expected to move into the region. Parts of New York and New Jersey still drying out from flash flooding over the weekend.
2: Other parts of the country are still reeling from deadly and devastating flooding. In Wayne County, Utah, five family members were killed during a camping trip after being swept away by a flash flood. The victims included a captain in the Provo Fire Department, his wife, and their three sons. A daughter who was not on the trip survived.
1: ABC Chief Meteorologist Ginger Zee, Hurricane Bertha, actually Tropical Storm Bertha, churning in the Gulf, could make landfall as early as tomorrow. 6,000 people in Michigan alone now sickened with that parasitic bacteria linked to iceberg lettuce. President Trump meeting today with the president of Lebanon as the U.S. and Iran trade further airstrikes overnight. Another soldier killed in the Mideast identified. He is Sergeant Michael Swinton of Fayetteville, North Carolina. This is ABC News. A battle pitting the Department of Homeland Security against the Catholic Church is brewing along the U.S.-Mexico border.
3: In an attempt to extend the existing border wall, the Trump administration plans to use eminent domain to seize about 14 acres around Mount Cristo Rey, a religious site that draws about 40,000 pilgrims a year.
4: My team and I are looking at every way possible to stop it.
3: El Paso Congresswoman Veronica Escobar has filed legislation to stop the seizure of the property.
4: That doesn't mean that we don't believe there should be border security.
3: DHS says it has no plans to restrict access to Mount Cristo Rey from the U.S. side of the border. Jim Ryan, ABC News.
1: Four identical baby girls, quadruplets, born to a couple in Australia. The babies, born without the help of in vitro fertilization, started life as one fertilized egg that split not once, not twice, but three times into four different babies who all shared a placenta. One of the girls was named for the doctor who helped deliver them. Sherry Preston, ABC News.
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0: John Cougar Mellencamp, KHAS Radio on a lonely old night. Well, it was a hot old night last night. Just incredibly sticky and icky and awful. Walk out the front door and just go, huh? As the humidity hits you in the face. We are on a reprieve, though. High temperatures today might not even reach 90s. Full forecast details in a couple of minutes. Low 80s for the next couple of days. And into the weekend, we've got the heat again. But we will enjoy the cooler temperatures, the more human-appropriate temperatures. The ones that make you go, okay, you know what? This is habitable for humans to live in. We have that for the next couple of days. We'll enjoy it. Maybe even some rain, too. It is KHAS Radio, and you can find us online anytime, khasradio.com.
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5: 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And that can be Star Wars, it can be Nintendo video games, all kinds of video games, Hot Wheels, die-cast vehicles. 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It can be trains, it can be G.I. Joes. Vintage Barbie dolls are really hot right now from the 1950s through the 70s. Old comic books from the 1930s through the 1970s are really hot. And we love old class rings, old pocket watches, coins, and even gold jewelry. There's so many items, I don't have time to mention them all, so bring everything.
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8: Sunshine mixed with clouds at times today, with daytime highs approaching 89. Winds out of the north, 8 to 15 miles per hour. Mainly clear tonight, lows around 64. A blend of clouds and sun tomorrow, slight chance for storms. Daytime highs approaching 81. Storms likely Thursday, highs level off around 80. 83, mainly cloudy Friday. From the Weatherology Weather Center, I'm meteorologist Jennifer Wojcicki. Right now, 79.

0: Donna Summer, Last Dance, KHAS. It is nearing your last chance. See what I did there? That was kind of a fun pun. Last chance to vote or nominate your favorite farmer. The KHAS Radio My Favorite Farmer giveaway. We've got a little prize package worth a couple $100s. And, well, we've got photos posted on the Facebook page of KHAS Radio. 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People have been submitting their picture. 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
1: Building a stronger crop portfolio. Hello, I'm Kellen Havikin, and this is a Hogemeyer Hometown Field Update on Brownfield. Farmers and their crops are battling a series of challenges that threaten yield potential. Hogemeyer agronomist Teal Mills, who covers Kansas, says the company's latest genetics provide farmers a selection of hybrids fit for all conditions.
2: We're going to be transitioning from that AcreMax lineup to the PowerCore Enlist. The AcreMax Leptra to PowerCore Ultra Enlist. So Leptra brings in the corn earworm protection. The PowerCore Enlist brings in another mode of action for above ground pests, but also the Enlist portion, we're able to use that Liberty Roundup that we've always been able to use on AcreMax products, but the Enlist adds in that tolerance to Sure 2, which is a nice grass herbicide, especially for guys that are dealing with more and more shatter cane or Johnson grass in our area. And then tolerance to 2,4-D as well over the top.
1: As for soybeans, Mills says there are plenty of opportunities for farmers.
2: We're doing some really fun things. We have a really strong Enlist lineup that we offer. We do have unlimited grade products. You'll see in the seed guide or on the website, you'll see those designated with a little symbol. Those are really nice products that bring a little step up on yield. They've got broad acre adaptability, so you can place them on your marginal, your high yield acres. And then they also have really strong agronomics to them. So maybe they're bringing a better step above to SDS or Phytophthora to the table than they have their predecessors.
1: Mills says Hogemeyer Hybrids research stations throughout the region help create better hybrids to withstand extreme weather.
2: So it's really nice that we get to do some really good selection for those early season heavy rainfalls that we've been experiencing in the eastern part of the state. But then we also have some products that not only handle those early season, you know, wet feet kind of better, but then also bring that drought score to the table that we need for those July and August heats and dry spells that we experience. So that's been really nice to experience. Kind of two products that stand out that fit those environments really well to me in my mind. One's going to be 106 day, so it's going to be a 7697 PCE. Like I said, handles that early wet feet kind of that we get here in eastern part of the Kansas really well, but then brings a really good drought score. So late season when we get dry, still puts on that ear, still brings that heat toughness as well. Same thing with 7976, so 109-day PCE.
1: She says that dedication to their customers is what's made their brand a cornerstone for producers for 90 years.
2: Our pillars at Hogemeyer are always like the people, product, pride. So I always think that people, you know, pillar we always talk about is the most important. So whether it's my district sales managers I get to work with or my dealers, we always are just really fortunate to get a partner with really great local people that are really passionate about farming, about product placement on their own farm, and helping their customers get that same success.
1: Mills says the Hogemeyer Hybrids master plot location near Emporia offers growers a firsthand look at the latest technology.
2: Mainly because we always put all the brand new hybrids and varieties out, both for our soybean lineup and our corn lineup. So you can see it's a pretty large plot we have here. And it's a little extra special plot for us as well, because this is going to be a second generation dealership. So working with that next generation of dealers already. So celebrating 90 years, it's great to hear that we have second, third, fourth generations out there in our Hogemeyer footprint. So that's always pretty exciting.
1: And she says producers should mark their calendars.
2: Come out August 12th and join us for our Emporia Master Plot. We'll be here August 12th that evening. We'll have really good food, usually some giveaways. And then we'll also be talking about some of the new exciting products that we have out in the plot, both corn and soybean side. Just some really exciting things that we have right now in our lineup at Hogemeyer, and even more excited about the next 3 to 5 years to come.
1: For more information about Hogemeyer Hybrids and its master plot events, visit Hogemeyer.com/hometown. This has been a Hogemeyer Hometown Field Update. I'm Kellen Havikin for Brownfield.
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14: FDA investigation into the cyclospora outbreak continues. I'm Erin Anderson with Agribusiness News on Brownfield. The Pioneer Brand Z-Series soybean revolution continues. 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Pioneer, one stands strong. The U.S. Food and Drug Administration's investigation into the source of a cyclospora outbreak that has sickened thousands of people across the country continues. Acting Commissioner Kyle Diamantis says there have been more than 1,600 confirmed cases.
15: For this particular cluster, we have also seen cases of reporting illness as recent as last week, which means it's imperative for us to take action to ensure contaminated products not making its way to the market.
14: Over the weekend, the FDA said the initial testing that linked iceberg lettuce from Taylor Farms from central Mexico was a false positive. However, Deputy Commissioner for Food, Don Prater, told reporters during a call on Monday that the FDA's reversal does not change the recall. He says this parasite cannot be cultured using conventional laboratory techniques, making it very difficult to detect in food. FDA officials say import screenings at the southern border have been added to potentially remove contaminated product before it reaches consumers. Nebraska Governor Jim Pillen has signed an executive order to suspend tax incentives for new data center development across the state.
16: It's critical that we protect our consumers, that we protect our water. We need to make sure that we attract givers, not takers.
14: Nebraska Farm Bureau's first vice president, Katie Olson, says producers have questions about the impacts on water use and availability in rural communities.
17: People are all over the board as to where they sit on the topic. People don't know what they can and can't believe. As far as, you know, people telling them different versions of what they're going to require, just lots of unknowns.
14: The governor's executive order also creates a task force to protect the state's natural resources from large-scale data center use. A livestock economist says high retail prices for beef could be impacting the proteins consumers purchase. University of Kentucky's Kenny Burdine says the price of choice boxed beef has dropped about $30 per hundredweight in the last 3 weeks. He tells Brownfield some of that is seasonal.
18: We're seeing more than just that. We've taken between $20 and $25 during the same 3 weeks off of fed cattle prices, off of the current or the August live cattle futures, and really the August feeder cattle futures too.
14: Burdine says it could be a good time for producers to reevaluate production costs. I'm Erin Anderson for Brownfield.
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2: Sunshine mixed with clouds at times, today with dates.

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1: ABC News, I'm Michelle Franzen. The U.S. has carried out 10 straight days of airstrikes targeting Iranian sites. President Trump at the White House, hosting Lebanon's president today, told reporters the damage is significant to Iran's defense systems along the coast and aimed at getting the Strait of Hormuz reopened.
2: Nobody knows, except the Iranians, the damage that we've done to them. We have done damage that will take them 20, 25 years to recover from. So if we left tomorrow, we had a big success, but we're not leaving tomorrow.
1: The president also says Iran will pay a big price for the strikes at a U.S. base in Jordan Friday that killed two U.S. service members. The FDA is still trying to confirm the source of the cyclosporiasis outbreak across states in the U.S. That investigation focusing on lettuce and testing samples from Taylor Farms sourced in Mexico. The company issuing a recall out of an abundance of caution. And Tropical Storm Bertha churning in the Gulf, expected to make landfall tomorrow. This is ABC News. A 34-year-old woman in Australia has conceived and delivered identical quadruplets without the help of fertility treatments. The odds for such a birth are 1 in 15 million. Dr. Alexis Bendall is an obstetrician at Royal Brisbane and Women's Hospital. She says she's honored to be part of the amazing births.
3: One fertilized egg that then splits not once, not twice, but three times into four different babies, who then share a placenta. That is just incredible.
1: President Trump said he had a very good conversation with the new British Prime Minister, Andy Burnham, adding the two leaders will meet in the not-too-distant future to discuss topics of mutual interest. Here's ABC's Guy Davies.
4: There are enormous challenges. I mean, economic and security and this general sense of lack of trust in the main political parties, the Labour Party and the Conservative Party.
1: Andy Burnham is the UK's seventh prime minister in a decade. Michelle Franzen, ABC News.
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8: Sunshine mixed with clouds at times. Today, with daytime highs approaching 89. Winds out of the north, 8 to 15 miles per hour. Mainly clear. Tonight, lows around 64. A blend of clouds and sun. Tomorrow, slight chance for storms. Daytime highs approaching 81. Storms likely. Thursday, highs level off around 80. 83, mainly cloudy. Friday. From the Weatherology Weather Center, I'm meteorologist Jennifer Wojcicki. Right now, 79.
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12: For KHAS Radio, I'm Brandon Shanahan. The only teenager still facing charges stemming from the crash, which ultimately led to the death of a Hastings woman, will be on hold until it goes through the Court of Appeals. 18-year-old Tanner Graff has made multiple requests to have his cases moved to juvenile court. Each were denied. He is now taking it to the Nebraska Court of Appeals to be tried in the lower court reserved for youth. Graff was allegedly one of the three teens speeding through Hastings on May 2, 2025, when two trucks crashed. While Graff's truck was ahead of the other two, he is facing two counts of second-degree assault and two driving counts, according to court records. Documents also show months later he was charged with first-degree sexual assault, a Class 2 felony. While the arrest affidavit is sealed, Graff is charged with forcing a then-14-year-old to sexual penetration. The BNSF Railway is upgrading railroad ties and also placing concrete crossing pads for a street crossing on the west side of tracks on A Street between Keystone and Emerson Avenues. The City of Hastings Street Department is working with BNSF and is scheduled to close the crossing starting this morning. BNSF crews will follow the track work. Warner Construction will tear out about 10 feet on either side of the crossing to tie in the new concrete crossing pads to the existing asphalt street. Officials say they anticipate the work will be completed and the crossing will reopen by the end of the day on Friday. Emerson and Keystone Avenues, as well as West B Street, will serve as the detour during the crossing closure. The two men charged with assaulting a Grand Island man who eventually died from his injuries will now see enhanced charges in Hall County. 23-year-olds Jesus Reyes and Angel Vega have each received manslaughter charges, according to the Grand Island Police Department. Vega will also be charged with accessory to a felony. They also have a first-degree assault charge both men were originally accused of. Court records detail Vega and Reyes were walking in downtown Grand Island when they got into a verbal altercation with Matthew Bishop. Enhanced video surveillance obtained by GIPD shows Vega pushing Bishop into a car. He was getting ready to punch Bishop when Reyes hit him in the face, causing him to fall. The video shows Bishop getting back up and Reyes hitting him again in the face, causing him to fall to the ground for a second time. Vega pulled him up for a moment, then set him back down before walking away. A new commercial development in Kearney aims to give small businesses more room to grow. Construction is underway on a project designed for entrepreneurs who have outgrown working out of a garage but aren't ready for a larger commercial space. Stony Brook, Nebraska is celebrating with a groundbreaking ceremony for its new Flex Bay development in Northeast Kearney. The project will feature custom spaces that can accommodate a variety of businesses from contractors and tradespeople to retail shops and service providers. Drivers traveling south of Holdridge should expect traffic impacts later this month as the Nebraska Department of Transportation is beginning a chip seal project on U.S. Highway 183. Work is scheduled to begin July 27th on a section of the highway between reference posts 20.97 and 30.35. The project will cover about 9 miles of U.S. Highway 183 and is expected to take approximately 4 days. The traffic will remain open during construction, but drivers should expect traffic control measures, including a pilot car and flaggers while crews are working. The Nebraska Department of Transportation reminds motorists to use caution in and around work zones, buckle up, and avoid distractions while driving. You can find more of today's news online at newschannelnebraska.com. 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
12: For KHAS Radio, I'm Brandon Shanahan. The Diamond Baseball League heats back up today as both the Tri-City Baseball Clubs are back in action. The Hastings Sodbusters hit the road to take on the Sedalia Steamers for a two-game set today and tomorrow before wrapping up their weekend against the Jefferson City Renegades. for the Grand Island Fighting Creighton. They're on the road for two games against the Fremont Mood today and tomorrow before they return to Ryder Park for a four-game set against the Salina Sliders. The 2026 NCAA Senior Showcase gets underway in Lincoln today. We'll start with the volleyball showcase tonight, where Central Nebraska will be well represented, including Hastings St. Cecilia volleyball star Peyton Sullivan and Alyssa Bauer from Kearney. News Channel Nebraska will be broadcasting from both the volleyball showcase tonight at 6 o'clock and from the girls and boys basketball showcase tomorrow, also at 6 o'clock. One of the nation's fastest growing sports is coming to Hastings College as the Broncos prepare for their inaugural women's flag football season. New head coach DeAndre Robinson is spending the offseason building the program from the ground up ahead of his first season this spring.
16: When I came in, I hit the ground running, ordering uniforms, flags, footballs, things from that sort, and then making sure my playbook's ready when the girls get here on campus so that they can have the playbook visually in their hands.
12: Robinson comes to Hastings after spending 6 years coaching high school flag football in Georgia. He said the sport's rapid growth reflects increasing opportunities for female athletes.
16: They've wanted to play football so long. As a sport, you may have one or two girls every now and again that play tackle, but them having a full sport for them, I think is very big for women's sport. I think it'll continue to grow.
12: Hastings College is one of several Nebraska schools investing in women's flag football. The University of Nebraska is set to begin NCAA competition in 2028, while Central Community College also announced a plan to launch a program at their Hastings campus earlier this year. Former Nebraska pitcher Carson Yasso was selected in the third round by the Chicago Cubs in the MLB draft earlier this summer. Yasso was on the Huskers Radio Network earlier this week and talked about the experience of getting drafted by a historic organization like the Cubs.
17: Being at Nebraska and being a Nebraska fan, you're talking about a lot of rich history with Nebraska athletics, and they support their players and their athletics very similarly. The Chicago Cubs have fans all over the place. It's a super rich organization, history-rich organization, so it's super cool.
12: Yasa's teammate and pitching partner Ty Horn was taken four picks before him in the MLB draft to the Cincinnati Reds. Horn reflected on what it was like to not only reach his dream, but see Horn reach his dream.
17: Oh, it makes me so happy for Tyner, for Mac, for Dylan, for Clev. I'm just so happy for those guys. It really shows like we're all kind of on our own journey that's somewhat the same. But Tyner and I have been really close. I came in with him freshman year.
12: Yasa capped off his Husker career with a 3.59 ERA and 117 strikeouts. You can find more of today's sports online at newschannelnebraska.com. 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
34: Trumbull resident Thomas Jefferson McKillop, age 67, passed away Tuesday, July 14th. Services are scheduled for 11 a.m. Saturday, July 25th at Butler Vollen Chapel in Hastings. Sutton, Nebraska resident Donald L. Russell, age 85, passed away on July 15th at his home. Funeral services are scheduled for 10:30 a.m. Wednesday, July 22nd, at the Federated Church in Sutton. Interment will follow at the Sutton Cemetery.
0: A blend of clouds and sun this afternoon, with daytime highs approaching 89. North winds 8 to 15 miles per hour. Mainly clear skies. Tonight, lows level off around 64. Sunshine mixed with clouds at times. Tomorrow, slight chance of thunderstorms. High temperatures reach up to 81. Highs around 80 Thursday, with thunderstorms likely. 83, mainly cloudy skies, Friday. From the Weatherology Weather Center, I'm meteorologist Jennifer Wojcicki. Right now, 81.
1: Another slow start for direct cash cattle business, and cash hogs had no comparison at midday. 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Direct cash cattle trade activity is still quiet. Bids and asking prices have not surfaced. Significant trade volume is expected to hold out until sometime Thursday or Friday. Box beef was mixed at midday with light and moderate demand for moderate offerings. Choice down $1.02 at $3.6908. Select was 55 cents higher at $3.56. At the Oklahoma National Stockyards, feeder steers and heifers were $15 to $25 lower. Steer and heifer calves were $20 to $30 lower, with spots up to $40 lower. The USDA says demand was moderate, quality was plain to average, and the best demand was seen for cattle coming off grass. Medium and large one feeder steer, 654 to 691 pounds, brought $377 to $395. Medium and large one feeder heifer, 668 to 687 pounds, brought $340 to $350. Cash hogs have no comparison at midday with just a handful of negotiated purchases. The cash hog market has struggled with consistency. Processors continue to control the pace of business and are expected to get more aggressive in their procurement efforts. The market remains largely focused on demand. Globally, there have been some bright spots, and with pork's competitive price in the retail space, it is supportive to domestic demand, but there are still long-term concerns that linger. Barrows and gilts at the National Daily Direct had a weighted average of 98.13. Prices at the regional direct markets were not reported due to confidentiality. Butcher hog prices at the Midwest cash markets are steady at $66. At Illinois, slaughter sows were steady, with moderate demand for moderate offerings at $36 to $49. Barrows and gilts were steady with moderate demand for moderate offerings at $60 to $70. And pork values were higher at midday, up $2 at $105.10. Hams, ribs, and bellies were all sharply higher. I'm Megan Grebner for Brownfield.
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10: Corn and hog futures are higher. Soybeans and cattle are mixed. I'm John Perkins with a Brownfield market update. Speed wins. That's why Stein is focused on delivering higher yielding genetics faster than the competition and why they release more new Enlist E3 lines than any other company. Stein has yield. Soybeans are consolidating after the big gain on Monday, watching demand signals and U.S. weather. The USDA's National Good to Excellent rating did improve over the past week and developments ahead of average. August beans are down 7 3/4 at 12.18 1/4. September's 4 1/4 lower at 12.11 1/4. August bean meal's up $4.50 at 3.28. August bean oil's down 73 points at 73.95. Corn's up. It's watching near-term rainfall in some areas ahead of what's expected to be another hot, dry pattern for much of the region into August. That could trim some of the top-end potential for this year's crop. September's up 3 3/4 at 4.53 1/4. December's 3 higher at 4.76. And after some sluggish trade to start the day, wheat's back to higher as it continues to monitor Black Sea exports, global development conditions, and a major spring wheat quality tour. September Chicago's up 3.5 at 6.77 1/2. September Kansas City's 8 1/4 higher at 7.32. September Minneapolis is up 11 at 7.03 1/4. Live and feeder cattle are mixed out of this week's direct business and Friday's cattle on feeder port. Choice box beef's lower at midday, select is modestly higher. August live's down 22 at 226.30. October's 37 lower, 222.92. August feeders are down 257 at 349.42. And hogs are up with pork $2 higher at midday. August lean is 22 cents higher at 101.50, and October's up 45 cents at 88.15. And over in the broader market, crude oil's just above $85 a barrel. John Perkins, Brownfield.
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14: 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Hey there, it's Dave Greek with News Channel Nebraska. 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
15: A blend of clouds and sun this afternoon with daytime highs approaching 89. North winds 8 to 15 miles per hour. Mainly clear skies. Tonight, lows level off around 64. Sunshine mixed with clouds at times. Tomorrow, slight chance of thunderstorms. High temperatures reach up to 81. Highs around 80 Thursday, with thunderstorms likely. 83, mainly cloudy skies, Friday. From the Weatherology Weather Center, I'm meteorologist Jennifer Wojcicki. Right now, 81.

David Bowie, Let's Dance. Let's play volleyball tonight on News Channel Nebraska. The Nebraska Coaches Association All-Star Volleyball Game is tonight, and you can watch it on News Channel Nebraska Television. 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It's one of those all-star best-of, best-senior games before those kids head back to school. 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

KHAS Radio. I just read about a thing that I'm kind of excited about. So-called Analog August. It is a trend that some people are trying to start where in August people push back against so much AI and computer generated and digital this, that, and the other thing. And they say, you know what? During August, let's listen to our music on analog. Let's break out the Walkmans and the CD players and the records and listen to music analogly during Analog August. Hey, I'm on board with that. I've got a record player in my house. I fired up some records this past weekend. Analog August, do you still have the equipment to do so? Where is that Walkman?

0: Bob Seger and the Silver Bullet Band on KHAS Radio. Hey there, I'm Brad Beam. Doesn't it feel nice to be in the afternoon and not have your face melting off? High temperatures might be around 90. Might not even get there. Full forecast details on the way in a couple of minutes. Low temperature tonight, dropping down to 64 degrees. Do we need to break out our parkas? When was the last time it was 64 degrees? Even if it was recently, it just seems like so long ago. It's KHAS.
1: I'm Pete Ricketts, candidate for Senate, and I approve this message.
2: Everything about Democrat Dan Osborne is fake.
3: Osborne says he's independent, but he's endorsed by the Democrat machine. Osborne admitted he'd give Democrats control of the Senate.
2: Dan Osborne said he'd have been the deciding vote to tax our tips, overtime, and Social Security,
3: taking thousands out of our pockets. 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
2: Dan Osborne claims he's for the working man, but Osborne and his wife paid themselves hundreds of thousands of dollars through shady Wyoming companies they control, skirting election laws.
3: Osborne and his family have pocketed nearly $500,000 already.
2: And you know, some of that money was raised with a man who allegedly trafficked young girls for Jeffrey Epstein.
3: Gross. 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
2: Paid for by Pete Ricketts for Senate.
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9: Mainly clear skies this afternoon with daytime highs approaching 89. Northerly winds 8 to 15 miles per hour. Mainly clear skies again tonight, 64. Slight chance for storms. Tomorrow, high of 81, a mix of clouds and sun. Daytime highs approaching 80. Thursday, with storms likely, 83. Mainly cloudy skies. Friday. That's a look at your latest forecast from the Weatherology Weather Center. I'm Staff Meteorologist Jennifer Wojcicki. Currently, it's 83 degrees.

0: Paul McCartney and Wings, Band on the Run here on KHAS Radio. High school volleyball tonight on News Channel Nebraska Television. It is the Nebraska Volleyball All-Star Game. The Nebraska Coaches Association does the Volleyball All-Star Game, set to highlight the best high school volleyball in Nebraska. Tonight, the game is going to be broadcast on News Channel Nebraska Television. I looked at the rosters, a couple of kids from around the area. On the red team, Peyton Sullivan from Hastings St. Cecilia is going to be playing in the All-Star Game tonight. Aaron Gregg of Shelton. Daisy Ryan from Overton, from South Central Nebraska, from Minden, Myla Emery is going to be on there, Allison Bauer from Kearney, some Central Nebraska names, but it's a statewide all-star showcase. So north, south, east, west, the best volleyball players from all over, the senior showcase on the air tonight on News Channel Nebraska Television. 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

0: driving, and I, you know, it's road construction season in Nebraska. Drove past a patch of road that was being freshly asphalted. It's 100 and some degrees air temperature. Asphalt is way hotter than that. It's liquid road that they're pouring off, and I just see this shimmering heat coming off this freshly poured black asphalt in the middle of the afternoon on the hottest day of the year, and the guys that are doing it are just out there. They're just pushing through. So I have more appreciation for the job that those folks do in the summer than so many more. So next time you're driving on a road and you go, well, this isn't bumpy. Thanks to those guys that work out in heat like we had yesterday, pouring hot asphalt. And road construction season, I know, is not everybody's favorite, but the end results of road construction, I think we can all agree, they're nice. It's KHAS. We'll check the weather forecast. Not as hot again today, like I said, after this update from Brownfield.
1: Soybeans, cattle, and hogs are mixed. Corn was higher. Hello, I'm Megan Grebner with your commodity market update on Brownfield. You are made for farming, so a Stein. Each year, farmers look to make the most of every opportunity and define success on their own terms. Stein Seed Company is right there with them. Stein has yield. Soybeans are mixed. Beans have been consolidating after the big gain on Monday, watching demand signals in U.S. weather. The USDA's national good to excellent rating improved and development is ahead of average. August beans down 6.5 at 12.19.5. September beans were down a nickel at 12.10.5. Corn was higher on fund and technical buying. Corn has been watching near-term rainfall in some areas ahead of what's expected to be another hot, dry pattern for much of the region into August. That could trim some of the top-end potential for this year's crop. September corn was up 3.25 at 452.75. December corn up 2.25 at 475.25. The wheat complex was higher on fund and technical buying. Wheat continues to monitor Black Sea exports and global development conditions. A major spring wheat quality tour is underway in the Plains. In Chicago, September wheat was up 4 at 678. December wheat up 4.5 at 696. In Kansas City, September wheat was up 9.25 at 733, and in Minneapolis, September wheat up 11.5 at 703.75. Live and feeder cattle were mixed ahead of direct business and Friday's cattle reports from the USDA. August lives up 15 cents at 226.67. October lives were down 7 at 223.22. August feeder cattle were down 245 at 349.55. Hogs were mixed on spread trade in the midday gain in pork. August lean hogs were up 22 cents at 101.50. October lean hogs were up 40 at 88.12. I'm Megan Grebner, Brownfield Ag News.
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1: Mainly clear skies this afternoon with daytime highs approaching 89. Northerly winds 8 to 15 miles per hour. Mainly clear skies again tonight, 64. Slight chance for storms tomorrow, high of 81, a mix of clouds and sun. Daytime highs approaching 80 Thursday with storms likely, 83. Mainly cloudy skies Friday. That's a look at your latest forecast from the Weatherology Weather Center. I'm Staff Meteorologist Jennifer Wojcicki. Currently, it's 83 degrees.

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20: Mainly clear skies this afternoon with daytime highs approaching 89. Winds out of the north, 8 to 15 miles per hour. Mainly clear tonight, lows around 64. Cloudy skies with a few peaks of sun. Tomorrow, slight chance of thunderstorms. Daytime highs approaching 81. Upper 70s Thursday with storms likely. Warmer Friday with highs in the low 80s. From the Weatherology Weather Center, I'm Staff Meteorologist Jennifer Wojcicki. Right now, 84.

KHAS Radio is here to rock with you. And Michael Jackson, not actually here in the flesh, because that would be borderline impossible. But what isn't impossible is telling you a little dad joke every single weekday at 2:20. 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Because without them, I wouldn't be telling you a dad joke right now. Let's get into it. This dad joke says, where can you buy soup in bulk? The stock market. Get it? Stock soup. Oh my goodness, they just get worse every single day. 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
3: Mainly clear skies this afternoon with daytime highs approaching 89. Winds out of the north, 8 to 15 miles per hour. Mainly clear tonight, lows around 64. Cloudy skies with a few peaks of sun. Tomorrow, slight chance of thunderstorms. Daytime highs approaching 81. Upper 70s Thursday with storms likely. Warmer Friday with highs in the low 80s. From the Weatherology Weather Center, I'm Staff Meteorologist Jennifer Wojcicki. Right now, 84.
4: Chaka chaka chaka chaka chaka Khan. Chaka Khan. Chaka Khan. Chaka Khan. Chaka Khan. Let me rock it. Let me rock it. Chaka Khan. Let me rock it. That's all I wanna do. Chaka Khan. Let me rock it. Let me rock it. Chaka Khan. Let me rock it. Let me feel for you. Chaka Khan. What you tell me? What you wanna do? Do you feel for me the way I feel for you? Chaka Khan. Let me tell you what I wanna do. I wanna love you. Wanna hug you. Wanna squeeze you too. And let me take it in my arms. 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Cause you know that I'm the one that keep you warm, Chaka. I make it more than just a physical dream. I wanna rock you, Chaka, baby, cause you make me wanna scream. 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

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Chaka Khan, let me tell you what I wanna do. 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I'm making more than just a physical dream. I wanna rock you, Chaka, cause you make me wanna scream. 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

0: This is a recording of Bill Soule on KHAS Radio in 1972 for the Adams County Centennial. The topic is Meander M. Johnson and the Old Trusty Incubator Company in Clay Center and KMMJ Radio Station. 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
1: No stories of Clay County, Nebraska would be complete without mention of Meander M. Johnson, who founded the Old Trusty Incubator Company at Clay Center. M. Johnson arrived in Clay Center in a covered wagon on a hot, dry day in July of 1894. With him were his wife and one child. Another child had died during the trip from Missouri. Johnson arrived in Clay Center with only 75 cents to his name, but he found friends and a job in the Orr Brothers flour mill. His pay, $1.50 per day. Johnson was both a hard worker and a dreamer. He had tried to raise chickens in Missouri under setting hens, but doing things naturally was too slow, and while in Clay Center he invented an incubator. From a meager beginning, his business grew until he had the largest incubator and brooder manufacturing company in the United States, selling as many as 100,000 units a year. Lots of folks will remember those old trusty incubators. I turned over hundreds of dozens of eggs in them myself. Like many others, my own father believed that he couldn't trust his eggs to anything less than an old trusty. The models we had required turning the eggs over by hand each day. It took quite a few days, but then one day the little yellow chicks came pecking and flopping their way out of the shell, and that's when you got the old trusty brooder ready. Meander Johnson established one of the first radio stations in south central Nebraska, the old KMMJ Broadcasting Company in Clay Center. That's a name that should bring back a lot of memories. They used a lot of home talent, and hundreds of people remember their day on radio on KMMJ. That 75 cents Johnson had when he came to Clay Center grew to $500,000 by the time he died in January of 1912. The volume of his advertising made the Clay Center post office the smallest city in the United States, ranked as a first-class post office. The KMMJ radio station is now located in Grand Island. Its call letters represent the ghost of Meander M. Johnson, for the MMJ are his initials. It's another colorful chapter in the exciting history of Clay County, Nebraska.
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5: Highs level off around 89 this afternoon under mainly sunny skies, northeast winds 8 to 15 miles per hour. Lows dip down to about 64 tonight, mainly clear. Chance of thunderstorms tomorrow. Highs level off around 80, mainly cloudy. Rain showers likely Thursday. Daytime highs approaching 79. 83, mainly cloudy skies expected Friday. From the Weatherology Weather Center, I'm meteorologist Jennifer Wojcicki. Currently, it's 85 degrees.

0: 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Just say, Alexa, open KHAS Radio. You've got to say it exactly like that, and then you're listening to KHAS. 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

0: I'm Pete Ricketts, candidate for Senate, and I approve this message.
1: Everything about Democrat Dan Osborne is fake.
2: Osborne says he's independent, but he's endorsed by the Democrat machine. Osborne admitted he'd give Democrats control of the Senate.
1: Dan Osborne said he'd have been the deciding vote to tax our tips, overtime, and Social Security.
2: Taking thousands out of our pockets. 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
3: 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Just give him a damn Social Security card already.
1: Dan Osborne claims he's for the working man, but Osborne and his wife paid themselves hundreds of thousands of dollars through shady Wyoming companies they control, skirting election laws.
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1: And you know, some of that money was raised with a man who allegedly trafficked young girls for Jeffrey Epstein.
2: Gross. Don't be fooled by fake Dan Osborne.
1: Paid for by Pete Ricketts for Senate.
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9: In 1780, men in the Western Carolinas began to meet and build their militia forces to meet a British force intent on securing the southern colonies and putting an end to the American Revolution. Many of those living in this area came here specifically to get away from the heavy hand of British rule.
12: Our families left to come here to build a new future. We're not going to have it taken away. Many of them did continue to fight at Cowpens, Guilford Courthouse, and on their way to Yorktown.
9: Michael Henningsen is president of the Abingdon, Virginia Muster Grounds Committee. In October 1780, the men who initially gathered here at the Abingdon Muster Grounds were part of an important victory.
12: It wasn't over until it was over. And even though the Battle of 1780 at Kings Mountain was a turning point, Yorktown was the following year, and the Treaty of Paris wasn't until 1783.
9: The Abingdon Muster Grounds are today recognized as an important initial gathering site for the American militia on what we know as the Overmountain Victory Trail. Michael likes to point out that the very name of this place says much about those who came to secure the cause of freedom.
12: The word muster comes from an amazing French word, mostrer, means to show. So to muster is to gather together to show something, show of power, show of strength, just to show up.
9: And yet today, he points out, this country depends on people willing to show up for the cause of freedom and to keep these stories alive of those who answered the call of liberty.
12: This, because of its open field, has made it universally, over time, a convenient place to show up.
9: The muster grounds are today an open space among the homes of this small town. You can walk the grounds and see the small interpretive center that tells the story of why this was an important spot on the way to American victory. Traveling the countryside in Abingdon, Virginia, I'm Andrew McCray.
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7: 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The psychology of suit or sweatpants today from the Old Farmer's Almanac. With more practical tips and useful advice, this is the Old Farmer's Almanac Radio Report for Tuesday, July 21st. It is the 202nd day of the year, and Ernest Hemingway was born on this day in 1899. Some interesting research in recent years has found that the way that we dress can have a profound impact on our thoughts and behavior. A study at California State University found that casual attire can unconsciously lure us into a narrower thought process, inhibiting contemplation of broader or more abstract concepts. The psychology goes even further. When donning a white doctor's coat, people become more attentive. When told the same garment was a painter's jacket, the effect disappeared. Seems to confirm what Shakespeare and Mark Twain knew a long time ago. Clothes really do make the man. That's the Old Farmer's Almanac Radio Report. Learn more about everything at almanac.com.
8: Highs level off around 89 this afternoon under mainly sunny skies, northeast winds 8 to 15 miles per hour. Lows dip down to about 64 tonight, mainly clear. Chance of thunderstorms tomorrow. Highs level off around 80, mainly cloudy. Rain showers likely Thursday. Daytime highs approaching 79. 83, mainly cloudy skies expected Friday. From the Weatherology Weather Center, I'm meteorologist Jennifer Wojcicki. Currently, it's 85 degrees.

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1: ABC News, I'm Michelle Franz, and the U.S. has carried out 10 straight days of airstrikes targeting Iranian sites. President Trump says the damage is significant to Iran's defense systems along the coast and pushing to reopen the Strait of Hormuz.
2: The president told our Mary Bruce that the Iranians are desperate to meet right now, that they're desperate to try and end this because the president says they're, quote, getting decimated. But he indicated that he has no interest in doing that right now. The president said that the United States has been nice to the Iranians, but as he put it, they haven't seen anything yet.
1: ABC's Karen Travers. In Los Angeles, a preliminary hearing underway for David Burke. The singer known as David is facing charges in the death of Celeste Rivas Hernandez. Her body was found decomposing in the trunk of a vehicle owned by the singer. He denies the charges. Tropical storm Bertha on the move, gaining strength in the Gulf and expected to make landfall along the Gulf Coast in the coming days. This is ABC News. France is moving to limit how young people use social media. France, now the first country in the European Union to pass a bill like this, though Australia adopted similar legislation last year. French Parliament says the measure would ban children under 15 from using social media. A battle pitting Homeland Security against the Catholic Church is brewing along the U.S.-Mexico border.
3: In an attempt to extend the existing border wall, the Trump administration plans to use eminent domain to seize about 14 acres around Mount Cristo Rey, a religious site that draws about 40,000 pilgrims a year.
4: My team and I are looking at every way possible to stop it.
3: El Paso Congresswoman Veronica Escobar has filed legislation to stop the seizure of the property.
4: That doesn't mean that we don't believe there should be border security.
3: DHS says it has no plans to restrict access to Mount Cristo Rey from the U.S. side of the border. Jim Ryan, ABC News.
1: On Wall Street today, stocks ending higher. Michelle Franzen, ABC News.
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1: I'm here with Joel McGee. You may have seen him as the expert on the TV show Pawn Stars. So what brings you to our area?
2: What I'm looking for is people to clean out their attics and closets and find all those old toys and goodies that have been sitting there for all those decades and bring them out and make some cash.
1: So tell me, what kind of things are you looking for, Joel?
2: We're looking for toys mostly from the 1980s and earlier. And that can be Star Wars, it can be Nintendo video games, all kinds of video games, Hot Wheels, die-cast vehicles. We're looking for sports cards. It can be trains, it can be G.I. Joes. Vintage Barbie dolls are really hot right now from the 1950s through the 70s. Old comic books from the 1930s through the 1970s are really hot. And we love old class rings, old pocket watches, coins, and even gold jewelry. There's so many items, I don't have time to mention them all, so bring everything.
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10: Mainly clear tonight with lows around 64. Northeast winds 5 to 10 miles an hour. More clouds than sun tomorrow. Chance of thunderstorms. Daytime highs approaching 80. Chance of thunderstorms. Tomorrow night, lows dip down to about 59. Mainly cloudy skies expected. Highs level off around 79 Thursday, with rain showers likely. 83, cloudy skies with a few peaks of sun Friday. From the Weatherology Weather Center, I'm Staff Meteorologist Megan Mulford. Right now, 86.

afternoon. And how about some good news as well? Can never get enough of good news. Every single weekday at 4:20, actually, right here on KHAS Radio, we tell you some good things that'll hopefully inspire you for the rest of the day. 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Today's story is about a condor bird, believe it or not. And it's a reminder today that just because you can't see progress doesn't mean that it's not happening. Last month, a California condor flew into Oregon for the first time in more than over 100 years. It's a milestone decades in the making, and back in the 1980s, there were only about 22 condors left in the wild. For years, the work to save them probably felt slow. Some days, it may have even felt impossible. But the people involved, they kept on showing up. They kept on doing the work, even when the results weren't immediate. Sometimes the seeds that you're planting today won't show as a result for months or years from now. It's easy to get discouraged when life feels stagnant, when it seems like nothing is changing. But often, the biggest breakthroughs are built out through long stretches of patience that nobody sees. So, keep going. Keep on showing up. Just because things feel like they're standing still doesn't mean that they are. Sometimes, life is working behind the scenes in ways that you don't understand until much later. So that's your reminder today. Just because you can't see the progress doesn't mean that it's not happening behind the scenes. If you're going to get in shape, you know, you can't run 1 mile and suddenly be fit. No, it takes months of dedication. Dedication that no one else sees. KHAS Radio, there's your daily pick-me-up for the day. Again, if things feel stagnant, it's not your fault, and it's not a flaw. It's just part of the process.

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0: Corn and hogs were higher Tuesday. Cattle and soybeans finished mixed. I'm John Perkins with a Brownfield Market Update. When it comes to short-stature corn, it all started with Stein. For decades, they've been focused on unique hybrids that deliver top yields. Stein invented short-stature corn, then they perfected it. Stein has yield. Soybeans were mixed, consolidating after the strength on Monday. August was down 6.5 at 12.19.5, and September was 5 lower at 12.10.5. Corn was up on the decline in the USDA's condition rating. September was 3.25 higher at 452.75. December was up 2.25 at 475.25. Live and feeder cattle are waiting for widespread direct business. August live was up 15 at 226.67. October was down 7 at 223.22. August feeders were 245 lower at 349.55. And with pork higher at midday, August hogs were up 22 at 101.50. October was 40 higher at 88.12. Now here's Megan Grebner with your full look at cash livestock. Megan?
1: Thanks, John. Direct cash cattle trade activity was quiet Tuesday. Bids and asking prices remain elusive. Significant trade volume is expected to hold out until sometime Thursday or Friday. Estimated cattle slaughter was 103,000 head Tuesday, down 8,000 on the weekend, down nearly 12,000 on the year. The cash hog market has struggled with consistency. Processors continue to have leverage. If this week's business follows last week's trend, it could be a busier week. The market is largely focused on demand. Globally, there are some bright spots, but there are lingering concerns.

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15: Mainly clear tonight with lows around 64. Northeast winds 5 to 10 miles an hour. More clouds than sun tomorrow. Chance of thunderstorms, daytime highs approaching 80. Chance of thunderstorms, tomorrow night, lows dip down to about 59, mainly cloudy skies expected. Highs level off around 79 Thursday, with rain showers likely. 83, cloudy skies with a few peaks of sun, Friday. From the Weatherology Weather Center, I'm Staff Meteorologist Megan Mulford. Right now, 86.

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1: ABC News, I'm Michelle Franzen. The Strait of Hormuz remains shut down to ship traffic once again due to a blockade. Now Iran-backed Houthi rebels are threatening to block ships in the Red Sea. ABC's Martha Raddatz is in Amman, Jordan.
2: With traffic in the Strait of Hormuz already slowing to a crawl, cutting off the Red Sea could cause oil prices to spike even further. And gas prices now more than $4 a gallon as well. This as overnight, the U.S. launching the 10th straight night of strikes on Iran, while Iran launches strikes far beyond its borders.
1: The suspect in yesterday's attack outside Manhattan's Federal Plaza charged today with arson at a hearing. Defendant Andrew Arabaka, the 43-year-old, did not enter a plea. Volatile storms are moving along the East Coast with the threat of tornadoes stretching from New Jersey to New England. Nationwide, more than 2,200 flights have been canceled today due to storms. This is ABC News. A group of two dozen survivors of the late convicted sex offender Jeffrey Epstein and convicted sex trafficker Ghislaine Maxwell are urging key Republican Senators Tom Tillis and John Cornyn not to confirm Todd Blanche for Attorney General.
3: Tillis last week had required Blanche to meet with Epstein's victims to secure his vote to move his nomination forward. But after that meeting took place, a group of two dozen survivors said that Blanche deflected responsibility, interrupted, and gaslit the woman. They called the meeting a, quote, box-checking exercise arranged only after his confirmation was put at risk. Blanche requires the votes of both Tillis and Cornyn for his nomination to survive. Peter Haralambos, ABC News.
1: David Burke, the singer known as David, is in a Los Angeles courtroom this afternoon for the start of his preliminary hearing in the murder of a 15-year-old after she allegedly threatened to expose their alleged sexual relationship. Celeste Rivas Hernandez's body was found badly decomposed in the trunk of the singer's car last year. He has pleaded not guilty to all charges. Michelle Franz in ABC News.
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0: I'm Pete Ricketts, candidate for Senate, and I approve this message.
1: Everything about Democrat Dan Osborne is fake.
2: Osborne says he's independent, but he's endorsed by the Democrat machine. Osborne admitted he'd give Democrats control of the Senate.
1: Dan Osborne said he'd have been the deciding vote to tax our tips, overtime, and Social Security,
2: taking thousands out of our pockets. Then he'd turn around and give that money and citizenship to illegal immigrants. Just listen.
3: A clear path and a streamline to citizenship. Just give him a damn Social Security card already.
1: Dan Osborne claims he's for the working man, but Osborne and his wife paid themselves hundreds of thousands of dollars through shady Wyoming companies they control, skirting election laws.
2: Osborne and his family have pocketed nearly $500,000 already.
1: And you know, some of that money was raised with a man who allegedly trafficked young girls for Jeffrey Epstein.
2: Gross. Don't be fooled by fake Dan Osborne.
1: Paid for by Pete Ricketts for Senate.
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6: Mainly clear tonight with lows around 64. Northeast winds 5 to 10 miles an hour. More clouds than sun tomorrow. Chance of thunderstorms. Daytime highs approaching 80. Chance of thunderstorms. Tomorrow night, lows dip down to about 59. Mainly cloudy skies expected. Highs level off around 79 Thursday with rain showers likely. 83 cloudy skies with a few peaks of sun Friday. From the Weatherology Weather Center, I'm staff meteorologist Megan Mulford. Right now, it's 85 degrees.
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0: The thing that stood out the most to me about my care at Mary Lanning was the thoughtfulness of the nurses and Dr. Gordon. I had a terrible headache. The nurse had come in and she was very quick to offer a hand. What can I do? Can I rub your head? Mary Lanning never made me feel like, all right, hurry, get in and get out. It was, we're here to figure out what's going on. The care at Mary Lanning was incredible.
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4: Mainly clear tonight with lows around 64. Northeast winds 5 to 10 miles an hour. More clouds than sun tomorrow. Chance of thunderstorms. Daytime highs approaching 80. Chance of thunderstorms. Tomorrow night, lows dip down to about 59, mainly cloudy skies expected. Highs level off around 79 Thursday, with rain showers likely. 83, cloudy skies with a few peaks of sun Friday. From the Weatherology Weather Center, I'm Staff Meteorologist Megan Mulford. Right now, it's 85 degrees.

I was wondering, you know, if you could keep on, because the force, it's got a lot of power, and it makes me feel like...

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0: to offer a hand. What can I do? Can I rub your head? Mary Lanning never made me feel like, all right, hurry, get in and get out. It was, we're here to figure out what's going on. The care at Mary Lanning was incredible.
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4: 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Joes. Vintage Barbie dolls are really hot right now from the 1950s through the 70s. Old comic books from the 1930s through the 1970s are really hot. 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
5: Lulls of Aloft around 64 tonight under mainly clear skies, northeast winds 5 to 10 miles per hour. Mainly cloudy skies expected tomorrow. Chance of thunderstorms, daytime highs approaching 80. Chance of thunderstorms tomorrow night, lulls of Aloft around 59. Mainly cloudy skies expected. Showers likely Thursday. High temperatures reach up to 79. 83, cloudy skies with a few peaks of sun. Friday. I'm meteorologist Laura Lockwood on KHAS Radio, 1230 AM and 104.1 FM.
6: And munitions and sustain vital operations without disruption.
7: Hegseth was interrupted by protesters. Democrats pressed him on the war's aims. There's a tornado watch from Delaware to New York City to upstate New York, plus thunderstorms and torrential downpours, over 2,000 flights canceled. Filling sandbags in New Orleans ahead of Tropical Storm Bertha. It's about 90 miles southwest of Panama City, Florida, expected to skirt the Gulf Coast into Texas. Justice Department says it's investigating after New Jersey state officials said they had discovered about 6,600 non-citizens had been inadvertently registered to vote. This is ABC News. Lawmakers in the Massachusetts House will have until the end of the month to take up a bill that would address a primary care doctor shortage in the state. There's a war brewing along the southern U.S. border between the Department of Homeland Security and the Catholic Church.
8: In an attempt to extend the existing border wall, the Trump administration plans to use eminent domain to seize about 14 acres around Mount Cristo Rey, a religious site that draws about 40,000 pilgrims a year.
9: My team and I are looking at every way possible to stop it.
8: El Paso Congresswoman Veronica Escobar has filed legislation to stop the seizure of the property.
9: That doesn't mean that we don't believe there should be border security.
8: DHS says it has no plans to restrict access to Mount Cristo Rey from the U.S. side of the border. Jim Ryan, ABC News.
7: Federal judges approved a $1.5 billion copyright settlement in which Anthropic will pay thousands of authors about $3,000 per book after using pirated copies of their works to train its AI chatbot, Claude. Chuck Sievertson, ABC News.
10: Well, it's official. My friends have all switched to Pure Talk because I told them they could save a bunch of money on a super reliable high-speed network with unlimited data. And because they're my friends, they trust me. As for the rest of you, well, Pure Talk understands that even though you might like me, you're not just going to take my word for it, nor should you. For that reason, and for a very limited time, Pure Talk is offering any of their plans for just $15 a month for the first 3 months, including their top-tier unlimited plan that normally sells for $65 a month. Think of it like a test drive, a super simple way to save $150 while you kick the tires on Pure Talk's blazing fast network, and a fine way to see for yourself why I switched from Big Wireless, along with a few hundred thousand of my closest friends. Dial pound 250, say micro, and be connected to Pure Talk's friendly U.S. customer service team. Again, dial